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Hey, stick around this hour. We've got some great mix music with Soft Cell, got some Wave, and No Doubt, and Avril Lavigne. Here's Christina Perry.

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0: 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Hey, congratulations going out to our Teacher of the Month, the last one for the season, Mrs. Yockey, our June Teacher of the Month. We're going to drop by her kindergarten class with a whole bunch of sky-high pizza for the classroom and a whole bunch of great prizes from our amazing sponsors, including Chris's No Frills Fort Sask, also the Retreat Salon and Spa, and Enercare, too, just to name a few of them. Got some No Doubt on the way, Soft Cell with their version of Tainted Love. It's next right here on Mix 107.9.
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0: Got a few more days to the next one, but it's on all summer long. 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

0: She's unstoppable. She's Sia, and this is Mix 107.9, Edmonton's perfect music mix, where we bring you the news updates on Mix 107.9 every hour, 24-7, with local news 24-7 on heartlandnews.ca. 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John Tesh after the news at 7 o'clock. We have some Alanis Morissette and Hathaway to take us there.
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0: Edmonton's perfect music mix, Mix 107.9. Alrighty, my intelligent listeners, I have a question for you, personal question. When was the last time you made a new friend? It turns out, for the average person, it's been 5 years since they made a new friend. We reach peak popularity as far as the amount of friends we have at the age of 21, say the experts. After that, our friends list dwindles. And according to data from the General Social Survey, the number of people who say they have no close friends has tripled in recent decades. And now, we may have a clue why making adult friends is so difficult. It takes a lot of time. The University of Kansas looked into how long it takes to make a new friend. Communications professor Jeffrey Hall led the research and found it takes 50 hours of time together to go from being mere acquaintances to casual friends, and more than 200 hours of togetherness before you can consider somebody your close friend. So what's the first step to making new friends? Compliments. Studies show genuine compliments make people more likely to remember you and think more highly of you. And here's one compliment that can't lose. It comes from the book, How to Start a Conversation and Make Friends. Say this: "You crack me up," or "You have a great sense of humor." Everybody wants to think they have a great sense of humor. If you validate that, it really resonates. And here's another reason that's one of the best all-purpose compliments: because you can't be funny without being smart.
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0: 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Mix 107.9. Well, here's some good news. We're all officially never too old to lose weight, according to new research from the University of Warwick in the UK. And it should be encouraging to anybody who's considering giving up on losing weight simply because they think it gets harder with age. Actually, this new study tells us the opposite is true. Researchers recruited hundreds of people of all ages who were classified as being morbidly obese, meaning they were more than 100 pounds overweight. Then participants were put on a weight loss program that included getting more exercise and eating a healthier diet. The result? Everyone lost about 7% of their body weight on average, but the participants over age 60 wound up losing their weight in 20% less time than those who were younger. It's likely because age often builds our resilience, and we're more willing to follow through with a plan, no matter how challenging it seems at first. And researchers say, don't miss this, because where younger people can often get away with slacking off and carrying a few extra pounds, being overweight actually becomes more dangerous as we age. Now you have purpose, right? It's like gaining weight is linked to a higher risk for developing conditions like diabetes, arthritis, and heart disease. So, bottom lining this, don't let your age be a barrier to weight loss. It can happen.
1: Intelligence for your life.
0: Coming up, we're going to dig into the results of a new survey by virtualdatingassistance.com, which asked people this simple question. What really works in dating profiles and what doesn't? So don't miss this.
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1: From our dating and relationship files, here we go with the latest roundup of what works in dating profiles and what doesn't, according to a new survey by virtualdatingassistance.com. We're going to start with a few guidelines that do work. When describing yourself, experts say focus on using positive adjectives, including creative, healthy, and adventurous. Those automatically make you 33% more likely to get responses. Also, any words that highlight your passions will increase your dating responses by 21%. So think reading, surfing, grilling, and yoga. Researchers say most people associate passion with ambition, which is highly attractive. So what doesn't work in dating profiles? Avoid shortcut expressions like typing L-U-V instead of writing out L-O-V-E, love, or the letters U-R instead of the words you are. They'll automatically, say the experts, make you 36% less likely to get a response because they make you look immature. And then, never ever on a dating profile talk about an ex. Researchers say it's the top dating profile turnoff because it signals you still haven't gotten over a past relationship, and it cuts your odds of getting responses by a whopping 83%.
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1: John Tesh with Gib Gerard. And Gib, when you came back from a little family vacation, I noticed you had a mustache.
2: I did. I thought,
1: well, maybe he saw this study before we had it on the radio show. According to the Wall Street Journal and a recent study by Quicken Research, mustaches are trendy again.
2: They really are.
1: Researchers found that men with mustaches are more likely to get hired than those who are clean shaven or have a full beard. Why? Experts say men with mustaches appear confident, trustworthy, and powerful, since a disproportionate number of police officers and firefighters have mustaches.
2: It's the Magnum P.I. effect.
1: Didn't somebody ask you if you were a firefighter?
2: They did.
1: I punked you once, but first it really happened.
2: I had a mustache and somebody asked, they thought I was a firefighter. Yes. And look, it's the Magnum P.I. effect, right? You have this authoritative look. Plus, versus a full beard is great. And I know that people who have full beards, that it takes a lot of effort to maintain the full beard. But what a full beard kind of looks like is you just don't want to shave. A mustache, it requires maintenance at the same level of being clean shaven while also having that certain amount of testosterone exuding facial hair. So I absolutely get it. I think it's unbelievable the amount of subconscious cues that we unpack on this show. You know, it's unbelievable that we see a mustache and we just immediately think firefighter. But we have lizard brains. What are we going to do?
1: Yeah. So just start wherever you are. Disneyland or at the grocery store, just start counting the mustaches. Mustaches are trendy.
2: On the men.
1: That's my tip.
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0: 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All right, I have good news for migraine sufferers and ice cream lovers like me. Frozen treats can actually help migraines. This is according to the University of Hawaii. It works because eating something frozen lowers the brain's temperature. This constricts blood vessels and can shut down head pain. And that brain chilling effect reduces migraine pain by over 30% in 30 minutes. So next time head pain strikes, try eating some ice cream.
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0: 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Welcome back to the John Tisch Radio Show. I am your host, a survivor of horrible back pain for about 2 or 3 years. I ended up, I had broken my back in college. I ended up having to get surgery, which from Dr. Ronald Moscovich from NYU Langone. He did a great job. Surgery's not for everybody, right? And most people aren't going to need it. They just need something else. So if your back is hurting, the doctors at the Mayo Clinic say, turn up the heat, quote unquote. They say that warming up a sore back provides nearly 35% more pain relief than taking ibuprofen. And it often works within about 20 minutes heat. It's because according to inflammation expert and biochemist Dr. Barry Sears, heat is going to relax your tight muscles. That increases blood flow to your injured tissues and flushes out pain-triggering compounds. I always thought it was cold. Anyway, heat up your back by taking a steamy bath, or the experts say, use a hot water bottle. You can use heat wraps or an electric heating pad. And they say you should absolutely have some relief.
1: 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Intelligence for your life.
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1: 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Get ready to move from the place you are right now in your life to the place you were meant to be. This is Intelligence for Your Life. My name is John Tesh. And this next study is going to make you look at the contents of your grocery cart in a new way, I believe. Because it turns out how you shop and the things you buy at the grocery store can absolutely predict whether you pay your credit card bills on time. Listen to this. Marketing professors from Rice and Notre Dame universities, they analyzed consumer data from 30,000 people. They found that people with consistent grocery shopping habits were more likely to pay their credit card bills on time, which means people who tend to shop on the same day of the week, who spend about the same amount each month, and buy similar items each time they shop, and take advantage of deals and sales. The researchers also discovered that the things people buy correlates to how they manage their money. For example, shoppers who regularly buy cigarettes or energy drinks, they happen to be more likely to miss credit card payments. Those who regularly buy fresh milk or salad dressing, they tend to pay their bills on time. Basically, the researchers found if you're conscientious about what you buy, you're probably conscientious about your money habits as well. Fascinating.
2: Intelligence for Your Life.
1: And coming up, is there somebody from your past that you've thought about reaching out to, but because so many years have passed, you've talked yourself out of getting in touch? Boy, this is so me. A couple of different people. In a moment, I'm going to tell you about new research that'll give you and I a push to make that call to a long-lost friend or loved one.

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1: So I'm here to tell you the most common regret people have is losing touch with a loved one, like a family member or a close friend. These are called connection regrets. They're very real. We often think about reaching out. We hold back because we think the other person doesn't want to hear from us. It's been too long. Well, if that scenario sounds familiar, here's why you should reach out anyway. And I just did this with one of my friends. Most of us underestimate how much others will truly enjoy hearing from us. A new study from the University of Pittsburgh looked into this. They challenged thousands of people to send random check-in messages to someone from their past who they'd lost touch with. The messages could be as simple as, "Hey, I just thought I'd reach out to say hello." And participants were asked to guess how well their check-ins would be received or if they would be acknowledged at all. The result, most people assumed their out-of-the-blue messages would come across as weird or unwelcome or even creepy, but almost unanimously, the people receiving the messages said they truly appreciated hearing from their old friends. The researchers say we hesitate to reach out because we fear too much time has passed and we worry about rejection. But this study shows the exact opposite happens. So, if you've been thinking about calling or texting an old friend, you got to stop hesitating and go for it. That one move is proven to help you live life with fewer regrets.
2: Intelligence for your life.
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0: 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All right, intelligent people, if you're only going to do one do-it-yourself project this weekend, I want you to plant a garden, and here's why. First, it's a workout. Health and wellness expert Jeffrey Rostuccio, who wrote Get Fit Through Gardening, estimates that pulling weeds burns about 180 calories an hour, every hour, about the same as taking a brisk walk. And shoveling dirt exercises the muscles in your legs, arms, and core. Gardening also will boost your mental health. A study in the Journal of Health Psychology found that people who gardened for just 30 minutes had much lower levels of stress hormones compared to those who kick back with a good book. That's because the microbes in the soil, it triggers production of the feel-good hormone serotonin. And if you have kids, consider this. Studies show children who work in a garden eat more vegetables and less junk food. In fact, getting your kids gardening has tons of benefits because it helps them learn responsibility, patience, and cause and effect. And they'll be more likely to try and love the vegetables they help grow. You might even encourage your child's school to install a garden because studies show that since gardening requires teamwork and cooperation, it helps improve children's behavior, social skills, even their test scores. Hello.
1: Answering the questions that your smartphone can't. Intelligence for your life.
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1: 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All right, ladies, here we go. It's time for you to weigh in. You can reach me at john@tesh.com or on our Facebook page. A study has found that women are more attracted to men who talk quickly because it's a sign of confidence. What do you think, Jordan?
2: Oh, well, that's crazy. I can't believe that. That's amazing. I can't believe that that's the case. Again, you know.
1: My wife is not that way.
2: She gets mad because she can't process the information quickly enough when you talk too quickly. Also, it's another thing that you learn when you start speaking in public more often is that you need to just naturally slow down because the adrenaline makes you talk fast. However, being passionate about something makes you talk quickly. You want to get all of that information out there. Being passionate about something is unbelievably attractive. So if you are confident and passionate, that is going to come across in speaking quickly and loudly and firmly. Now, this does not mean, I would say, don't use this as like a life hack on a first date and work on a bunch of tongue twisters and talk super fast on your first date and be like, oh, aren't I attractive? That's going to be weird. But find the topics that light you up and make you want to talk quickly and confidently and try to naturally bring those into the conversation.
1: Maybe this is why roadie

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1: Okay, intelligent people, when you're cooped up inside, I just want you to sniff some rose essential oil. You can get this stuff easily on Amazon. According to the neurologist at the Smell and Taste Treatment and Research Foundation, one whiff of rose oil will help you feel calmer and happier for a full 90 minutes straight. Now, this works by calming your brain's anxiety center and increasing production of alpha waves, which promote relaxation. So remember, one sniff of rose essential oil and you'll feel better for the next 90 minutes.
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1: All right, my exercise fanatics, I count myself among you. How many squats do you think you can do? How many miles do you think you can run? So it turns out answering questions like this in your head will enhance your workout, and I'm going to prove it. Dr. Jane McGonigal is a performance studies expert. She says simply making a prediction in your head will trigger the brain to pump out more of the feel-good chemical dopamine. That can help you work harder without feeling like you're exerting yourself more. Did you get that? Simply making a prediction in your head will trigger the brain to pump out more dopamine, because the increased dopamine gives you a bigger sense of determination and also distracts your mind from focusing on the effort you're making. I would love for my mind to be distracted so I'm not suffering. So just before you start your run, you should guesstimate how long it'll take you to do your first mile. You'll end up pushing yourself to make that time or beat it. Now go out and try it.
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0: 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My name is John Tesh. It's Intelligence for Your Life, and I'm going to go out on a limb here and say this is just what you need right now. Encouragement and intelligence for your life. And if you want the best chance of fighting off a disease, experts say start by reducing your salt intake. I didn't see this one coming. There are several risks associated with a high salt diet, including high blood pressure, heart attack, and stroke. But now a new study reveals that a high salt intake also leads to a compromised immune system. The World Health Organization recommends adults limit their salt intake to about 1 teaspoon or 2,000 milligrams per day, the equivalent of what's in a Big Mac and an order of fries. It may seem like a lot, but the average North American consumes 70% more than that on a daily basis. Researchers at the University of Bonn in Germany say too much salt can weaken our immune system, particularly our defense against infections. Here's what happens. As the kidneys filter blood, the presence of salt prompts a certain hormone to build up in the body, which impairs a common type of immune cell. The result is disease-causing pathogens accumulate and infections just heal more slowly. So for the best protection against infections, hello, and a stronger immune system, we got to cut down on our salt intake.
1: I-F-Y-L. Intelligence for your life.
0: And coming up, if you want to go on a weekend getaway to relax, de-stress, and have some fun, I'm totally in favor of this. Just don't plan every second of your time. I'll explain in a moment why the Journal of Consumer Psychology says not planning will have a bigger impact on your long-term happiness.

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1: So, I hear you want to take a weekend getaway to relax, de-stress, and have some fun. Okay, do it. Just don't plan every second or have preconceived ideas about how you'll spend your time. This is from the Journal of Consumer Psychology. It turns out it'll have a bigger impact on your long-term happiness if you don't plan stuff out. In a recent study, people who had open-ended happiness goals for their experiences reported feeling much more joyful than people who had fixed and precise goals. That's because if we expect to do certain things or schedule certain experiences and those expectations are not met, we feel let down. But if we don't have an agenda besides just enjoying ourselves, we stay open to a wider range of experiences that can trigger positive emotions. So, the journal's recommendation is that we plan a weekend away, set a goal of enjoying ourselves, and then leave ourselves open to what happens. It'll have a longer-lasting impact on overall happiness.
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0: Edmonton's perfect music mix. Mix 107.9. Well, it seems like this will never go away. Financial stress, still a big problem for many people. A recent study found that 45% of people said money was their top source of stress. And clinical psychologist Dr. Amy Darimus says it can affect your health, relationships, even how you think. For example, money stress causes us to make terrible choices in everything from what to eat to how to behave. Dr. Darimus says it's because stress reduces electrical activity in the frontal lobes of the brain, but we need those frontal lobes to be firing on all cylinders because they help with skills like problem solving, concentration, planning, and impulse control. So when we're stressed about money, we end up making more impulsive decisions. Money issues can also make you very sick. A study from State University of New York found financial stress will lead to headaches, stomach trouble, inflammation, depression, anxiety, and relationship problems. And SUNY found a direct link between increased financial stress and increased drinking, smoking, and drug use, all from financial stress. It's why Dr. Darimus says if you regularly feel stressed about money, you should probably get help from a financial counselor sooner than later. To find one, you can go to financialtherapyassociation.org. You'll find a licensed financial therapist. That's financialtherapyassociation.org.
1: IFYL. The intelligence for your life.

0: from moving forward with a relationship.
1: I know. It's binging.
0: Yeah.
1: Binging is the reason. So it used to be, you know.
0: Why can't you just agree to disagree? I mean, I guess that's.
1: So you have a house where there's rooms with different TVs, right?
0: Right.
1: So if your wife wants to watch something, you can go watch something else. Yeah. And a lot of people with multiple screens, they can do that now. But a lot of people, they still have one living room where they watch one television.
0: Yeah, but don't you think, I mean, as far as dating, right, singles, don't you think it's also about conversations?
1: It's about conversations, and it's about the fact that it's 8 hours a week now as opposed to half an hour a
0: week. That's the average?
1: Well, I mean, I don't think that's below average. I think it's way up.
0: But if you
1: had a show, if you liked Friends and your wife liked House Hunters, right?
0: Yeah.
1: That's half an hour each week where you guys were watching something different. And then the rest of the time you could bond. But now if you're really into a certain kind of show and your spouse is not, what are you supposed to do every night? Yeah. It's the only time you get together is sitting there binging shows. What do you, all of a sudden you're drifting apart.
0: Yeah. It's a good point.
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1: Hey, has this ever happened to you? You're driving and you're not 100% sure where you're going. So as you're looking at street signs and street numbers, you turn down the radio so you can think, I do this all the time. Well, now you and I know there's a reason. It's because the brain only has a limited amount of cognitive power at any given time. So if you know where you're going and you don't have to think about it, crank the radio. If you're searching for an address, you'll need to turn it down so your brain can stop processing the music and start processing driving directions.
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0: Edmonton's perfect music mix. 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Here's a fascinating piece of intel. Did you know that people living in high-rise and penthouse apartments are more likely to die from a heart attack? It's not the apartment. It's the long elevator ride to and from help. According to an analysis of 8,000 cardiac arrest cases by the Canadian Medical Association, they found people are twice as likely to survive a heart attack if they live below the third floor than above it. In fact, less than 1% of people in the study living above the 16th floor survived. Wow. It has nothing to do with ambulances arriving quickly. But when emergency personnel have to take a long elevator ride to get to you, you may be meeting your maker before they reach the penthouse. And for every minute access to a defibrillator is delayed, there's a 10% drop in the chance of survival. Something to think about before you move up to that penthouse. Hello.
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0: 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Welcome to the John Tesh Radio Show, intelligence for your life. You know, when it comes to staying healthy, there has been an increased focus on boosting our immune system. But it turns out you don't need supplements or a special diet. What you need to strengthen your immune system is a daily hug. Yeah. According to the journal Psychological Science, every time we hug a loved one, we give our immune system a powerful boost. In a global study, people were purposely exposed to a cold virus, but those who got the most hugs, they were significantly less likely to get sick. Because when we're stressed out, our immune function is suppressed and we're more vulnerable to infection. But a hug and the emotional support we feel through that physical contact, it dials down our stress, powers up our immune system, and our ability to fight off infections. Awesome.
1: Intelligence for your life with John Tesh.
0: And coming up, swimming pools and toddlers are a dangerous combination these days. So in a moment, I'm going to share some facts you can share with your friends and family about water safety, including why half of all child drownings now occur within 25 yards of an adult.

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1: Okay, it's time for a crucial summer swimming reality check. Every summer in North America, two children under the age of 14 drown every day. Two, every day. 94% of toddlers who drown die in portable pools in less than 4 feet of water. Half of all childhood drownings occur within 25 yards of an adult. So here are some water safety facts. The latest ones, they come from Kate Carr, Chief Executive Officer of Safe Kids Worldwide. First, and this is so important, you may have no idea your kid is drowning. You may not hear them cry out or see them struggle. It's not like you see on TV. So if your head is buried in your phone, you may have no idea until it's too late. Most drowning victims are so focused on getting their head above water just to breathe, they cannot scream or wave. They simply sink underwater silently, which is why parents should never take their eyes off kids around water. But then you hear that one in three parents admit to leaving children unsupervised near water while they step away to get a drink or answer the phone. But don't forget this statistic. Once a child starts struggling, you have less than 60 seconds to save their life. And swimming lessons don't make a child water safe. Water safe means being able to jump into water over their head, float, or tread water for 1 minute, swim 25 yards, and get out of the water without a ladder. And finally, if you have a child or a grandchild, learn CPR. In an emergency, doing CPR until paramedics arrive can mean the difference between life and death.
2: Now that's intelligence for your life.
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Mix 1079, Edmonton's perfect music mix. So my friends, I know this may feel goofy and uncomfortable even, but the next time you look in the mirror, we want you to thank your body for all it does for you. The journal Psychology of Women, for example, found that when you do this, it improves your self-confidence. In their study, when women wrote a few sentences focused on self-compassion and gratitude for their body and its functions, like my legs are strong and they help me get where I need to go, their body image improved dramatically. It's because focusing on your strengths and capabilities, it shifts your focus away from physical measures of self-worth, like how you look to others. And according to the University of Texas, people who practice self-compassion have less stress and depression overall, and they have more self-confidence. Being kind to yourself also leads to stronger immune function and lower risk for heart disease. So bottom lining this, the next time you look in the mirror, thank your body for all it does for you.

0: 1079, Edmonton's perfect music mix. All right, Kip Gerard, we now know what names pet owners are choosing most often. So let's see what you think about this. 1 in 3 give their pet a human name like Lucy or Arthur.
1: Or Leroy.
0: Right, that's our dog. 1 in 4 people name their pet after food, like Meatball or Oreo.
1: Love it.
0: I've heard these. Others give their pet a traditional pet name like Fido or Fluffy. But veterinarian Roger Welton says you got to pick a 2-syllable name like Buddy or Molly, because a name with 1 syllable like Rex or Max sounds too similar to a command.
1: So when we, before we even started doing this show, you and I used to enjoy tidbits like this. We would enjoy tidbits of information. And this was one of those things that I had internalized when I was, I want to say, 12 years old, when we got our dog Christy. I had heard this exact thing, that you want a name that ends in Y that's 2 syllables. It's why we named our dog Christy, because of this exact story. So it's not new news, but it is good to be reminded of it. This is the kind of stuff that you just hold, take it with you. And the next time you get a pet, or you're sitting at the water cooler, if people even do that anymore, or the coffee bar, and you tell them this little piece of information, that you want to name your pet 2-syllable words that ends in Y.
0: There it is.
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Mix 107.9, St. Albert's Perfect Music Mix. So I'm sure you've heard us say that standing tall, hands on hips, feet shoulder-width apart is a power pose like the stance Superman or Wonder Woman would have. That's because taking up more space signals power. It not only tells others you're important, it tells your own brain to start pumping out more testosterone. Well, another way to appear powerful is by making your voice take up more space. And this comes from one of my favorite authors, Harvard researcher and body language expert Amy Cuddy. She says, instead of speaking quickly, slow down and spread your words out. Pause when you need to instead of filling the silence with and you know. You'll feel calmer and more confident, and the audience will be more receptive to what you're saying. Make your voice take up more space.

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1: So did you know, my friends, that we tend to have our most creative ideas right around mid-morning? This is according to Cornell University neurologist Dr. David Perlmutter, and he recommends taking advantage of that creative brain power surge by making your environment totally quiet for half an hour between 10 and 10:30 a.m. Totally quiet. He says that half hour of quiet is going to help increase communication between 11 different areas of your brain, which can boost your concentration and productivity by more than 70%. As an added bonus, that 30 minutes of quiet will boost your mood for the next 2 hours. Grab a pair of earplugs or noise-canceling headphones. Get ready for a surge of creativity.
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1: From the national newsroom of the Canadian Press, I'm John Kennedy. A ribbon-cutting event for the long-awaited opening of the Gordie Howe International Bridge connecting Ontario and Michigan is set for later this week. A source with planning knowledge who is not authorized to speak about it publicly says the event is tentatively scheduled for Friday, but it's not clear when the bridge will be open to traffic. Former Supreme Court Justice Louis Arbour has been installed as Canada's 31st Governor General during a ceremony at the Senate of Canada building in Ottawa. The 79-year-old delivered her first speech as the King's representative in Canada.
2: Extreme polarization is dangerous, but so is extreme consensus. It is through our differences and our fundamental right to express them that we will nourish critical thinking, creativity, and innovation. It is through our differences that we will build a common future.
1: Arbour also discussed the rapid growth of artificial intelligence technology and cautioned against over-reliance on such powers. Conservative leader Pierre Poilievre says Albertans don't need a new country. They need a federal government that doesn't change its priorities to go against their province. During a speech in Calgary today, Poilievre says Ottawa simply needs to butt out of the province's business.
3: The problem lately has been that the federal government has been terrible at the things that are its job while sticking its nose in things that are not its job.
1: Poilievre says Albertans could benefit from freeing up resources, building pipelines, respecting provincial autonomy, and reducing taxpayer burden. Canada's men's soccer team will play its first 2026 World Cup game on Friday in Toronto against Bosnia-Herzegovina, while Vancouver will host Australia against Turkey on Saturday. Moshe Lander teaches the economics of sports at Concordia University and says Vancouver's security costs are higher than Toronto's.
4: So creating those security cordons is so much cheaper. The potential disruption to subway systems, public transportation, if any of that were to happen, it's going to happen miles away from the stadium itself, where if it happened in Vancouver, it's right under the stadium.
1: He says the overall increase in security costs is because each World Cup cycle brings more global instability, leading to the potential for disruption that could embarrass FIFA. U.S. President Donald Trump got a mixed reception at Madison Square Garden while attending Game 3 of the NBA Finals tonight. The first sitting U.S. president to attend an NBA Finals game was booed when shown on the arena video screens during the anthem. His presence prompted extensive security measures that disrupted travel around the venue and forced changes for fans. This is the Canadian Press. In sports, Victor Wembanyama had 32 points, 8 rebounds, and 6 assists in his NBA Finals win, carrying San Antonio's Spurs to a 115-111 victory over the New York Knicks, giving them a lead in the best-of-seven series 2-1. The Spurs handed the Knicks their first loss in 46 days and potentially salvaged their season in front of a Madison Square Garden crowd that included U.S. President Donald Trump. Josh Naylor hit a grand slam in the fifth inning off reliever Anthony Nunez to lift the American League West leading Seattle Mariners to a 6-3 win over the host Baltimore Orioles. The Orioles have lost three in a row and grabbed a 1-0 lead in the third inning on a Pete Alonso sacrifice fly. Brianna Stewart had 28 points and 9 rebounds. Han Shu had 14 points and 6 rebounds. And the New York Liberty won their fifth consecutive WNBA game with an 89-80 decision over the Connecticut Sun tonight. From the Canadian Press, I'm John Kennedy.
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0: Edmonton's perfect music mix, Mix 107.9. Making you the smartest person in the room. It's one of our battle cries here on the John Tesh Radio Show with Intelligence for Life. Let's start with some intel for your health. We're going to offer you a natural facelift here and now. It is simply this. Eat more cheddar, more Gouda, and Asiago cheeses. They contain vitamin K2, which is a nutrient proven to improve bone density. And listen, one of the reasons our facial skin starts to sag is because of a loss of density in our facial bones. So eat more of those aged cheeses and see if things don't improve. Again, cheddar, Gouda, and Asiago cheeses. Also, pair that cheese with some cantaloupe because that's loaded with vitamins A and C, which increases cell turnover and collagen production. That makes skin firmer. We just turned back your clock.
1: Now that's intelligence for your life.
0: And coming up, how matching your meals to the right time of day can add years to your life.

I had it in my head, what I meant to say. This conversation isn't headed that way. I got a bad connection between my mind and my mouth.

0: 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Question for you. This is important. Which meal should be the smallest of the day in your world? Here's what the research has found for us. If you've ever had a crazy day, skipped breakfast and picked at lunch at your desk, only to come home at night ravenous, that's a recipe for feeling awful, right? And there's a reason, according to science. People who eat most of their calories in the evening tend to have poor blood sugar metabolism, which could lead to insulin resistance and weight gain. But the journal Pharmacological Research found that people who ate most of their calories at breakfast experienced greater weight loss than those who ate the majority of their calories at dinner, even when they ate the exact same things. So the experts say our biggest meal should be prior to our most active time of day, and our lightest meal should be when we're the least active, and for most people, that's dinner. That's because food is designed to give you energy, and when we eat and aren't active afterward, well, it raises blood sugar, and excess calories get stored as what? Fat.
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1: As you know, we talk a lot on the program about the benefits of group exercise. Studies showing that people who engage in group workouts feel 30% less stressed and anxious than those who exercise alone. And as it turns out, group exercise is good for our dogs, too. A new study from Tufts University finding that dogs suffering from generalized anxiety disorder that took part in group sporting activities were 3 times more likely to improve. And just so you know, generalized anxiety disorder in dogs, it's things like restlessness, more barking than usual, going to the bathroom indoors, destructive behavior, and depression. And group exercise for dogs can really help them become more psychologically balanced because of the social interaction with other dogs. What constitutes group exercise for dogs? It can be a group hike with humans and other dogs. It could be agility training or canine sports like something called flyball, which is like fetch with teams of dogs. So if your dog is showing signs of anxiety disorder, talk to your vet about finding a group exercise outlet.

0: Mix 1079, Edmonton's perfect music mix. John Tesh with Give Gerard, and we're here to tell you music and even just sonic vibrations have the power to heal, and we're going to prove it. This is the latest from neurologist Dr. Barry Bittman from Yamaha. He says, for example, if you snore or sing, snoring occurs when the flabby muscles in your throat collapse and then vibrate as air flows past, but singing tightens the throat muscles.
1: Yeah, you get used to feeling that soft palate, which is the thing that vibrates when you snore. The more you train that, the more you work the muscles that you need to work for singing, the more you're going to open up your airways. Singing is breathing. At its core, when you learn how to sing, 90% of what you're learning is breath technique. And so you can consistently breathe through your vocal cords so that the note stays true the whole time. All of that is good for you. So hum, sing, do whatever you got to do. Mm-hmm. That will open up your throat so that you are better able to not snore.
0: And then when you're blue, listen to Gregorian chants. So the sacred medieval Latin songs performed by monks. No, you should see these videos on YouTube. It's like millions and millions of views. The musical structure of Gregorian chants has been shown to cut blood pressure, reduce stress, even repair our DNA after just a few minutes.
1: Do you remember in the 90s when the Gregorian chant, and then they were like nine different chant CDs that came out at once.
0: And it was like a hip hop beat behind it. It was like,
1: yeah, and they were just, and just all whole notes for 7 minutes. it was unbelievable. But look, there's something to it.
0: I'm killing it.
1: It's exactly what it was. It was no different. Even cats purring at a frequency can help your bones heal more quickly. Yeah. So we know that sound has a profound influence on us. And here are just two examples of how you can use it.
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0: 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Welcome back to Intelligence for Your Life. Ever wonder why we eat dessert last? Well, it's because it tastes better that way. Research from the University of Michigan has now found that when we know something is going to be the last thing we eat, we enjoy it more. We think it tastes better. Knowing we're down to our final bites makes us slow down and savor the taste. And when we do that, we think a food is more delicious. But it works with any food, from French fries to cheesecake. If it's the last thing we eat, we enjoy it more.
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1: Welcome back to Random Facts here on the John Tesh Radio Program. You can share these with your friends. Let me do three or four of these. We have time for this. Number one, a recent study tells us the average person will spend 5 months of their life complaining. Wow, 5 months. Man, that's horrible. 35% of men say they never use their credit cards without asking their spouse first. Good for you guys. I do the same thing, sort of. Next, a recent survey found the number one most attractive skill a man can have, according to women, is the ability to cook. The second most attractive skill is playing a musical instrument. And then, according to researchers, free food is the most interesting perk employers can offer their employees. Let's do one more. 78% of women in a recent survey say the thing they regret most about their high school years was their hairstyle. What do you think, ladies? Facebook.com/John Tesh.
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0: 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All righty, my intelligent listeners, I have a question for you, personal question. When was the last time you made a new friend? It turns out, for the average person, it's been 5 years since they made a new friend. We reach peak popularity as far as the amount of friends we have at the age of 21, say the experts. After that, our friends list dwindles. And according to data from the General Social Survey, the number of people who say they have no close friends has tripled in recent decades. And now, we may have a clue why making adult friends is so difficult. It takes a lot of time. The University of Kansas looked into how long it takes to make a new friend. Communications professor Jeffrey Hall led the research and found it takes 50 hours of time together to go from being mere acquaintances to casual friends, and more than 200 hours of togetherness before you can consider somebody your close friend. So what's the first step to making new friends? Compliments. Studies show genuine compliments make people more likely to remember you and think more highly of you. And here's one compliment that can't lose. It comes from the book, How to Start a Conversation and Make Friends. Say this: "You crack me up," or "You have a great sense of humor." Everybody wants to think they have a great sense of humor. If you validate that, it really resonates. And here's another reason that's one of the best all-purpose compliments: because you can't be funny without being smart.
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1: Well, here's some good news. We're all officially never too old to lose weight, according to new research from the University of Warwick in the UK. And it should be encouraging to anybody who's considering giving up on losing weight simply because they think it gets harder with age. Actually, this new study tells us the opposite is true. Researchers recruited hundreds of people of all ages who were classified as being morbidly obese, meaning they were more than 100 pounds overweight. Then participants were put on a weight loss program that included getting more exercise and eating a healthier diet. The result? Everyone lost about 7% of their body weight on average, but the participants over age 60 wound up losing their weight in 20% less time than those who were younger. It's likely because age often builds our resilience, and we're more willing to follow through with a plan no matter how challenging it seems at first. And researchers say, don't miss this, because where younger people can often get away with slacking off and carrying a few extra pounds, being overweight actually becomes more dangerous as we age. Now you have purpose, right? It's like gaining weight is linked to a higher risk for developing conditions like diabetes, arthritis, and heart disease. So, bottom line in this, don't let your age be a barrier to weight loss. It can happen.
2: Intelligence for your life.
0: Coming up, we're going to dig into the results of a new survey by virtualdatingassistance.com, which asked people this simple question. What really works in dating profiles and what doesn't? So don't miss this.
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1: From our dating and relationship files, here we go with the latest roundup of what works in dating profiles and what doesn't, according to a new survey by virtualdatingassistance.com. We're going to start with a few guidelines that do work. When describing yourself, experts say focus on using positive adjectives, including creative, healthy, and adventurous. Those automatically make you 33% more likely to get responses. Also, any words that highlight your passions will increase your dating responses by 21%. So think reading, surfing, grilling, and yoga. Researchers say most people associate passion with ambition, which is highly attractive. So what doesn't work in dating profiles? Avoid shortcut expressions like typing L-U-V instead of writing out L-O-V-E, love, or the letters U-R instead of the words U-R. They'll automatically, say the experts, make you 36% less likely to get a response because they make you look immature. And then, never ever on a dating profile talk about an ex. Researchers say it's the top dating profile turnoff because it signals you still haven't gotten over a past relationship, and it cuts your odds of getting responses by a whopping 83%.
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1: John Tesh with Gib Gerard. And Gib, when you came back from a little family vacation, I noticed you had a mustache.
2: I did. I thought maybe he saw
1: this study before we had it on the radio show. According to the Wall Street Journal and a recent study by Quicken Research, mustaches are trendy again.
2: They really are.
1: Researchers found that men with mustaches are more likely to get hired than those who are clean shaven or have a full beard. Why? Experts say men with mustaches appear confident, trustworthy, and powerful, since a disproportionate number of police officers and firefighters have mustaches.
2: It's the Magnum PI effect.
1: Didn't somebody ask you if you were a firefighter?
2: They did.
1: I punked you once, but first it really happened.
2: I had a mustache, and somebody asked. They thought I was a

0: a firefighter. Yes. And look, it's the Magnum PI effect, right? You have this authoritative look. Plus, versus a full beard is great. And I know that people who have full beards, that it takes a lot of effort to maintain the full beard. But what a full beard kind of looks like is you just don't want to shave. A mustache, it requires maintenance at the same level of being clean shaven while also having that certain amount of testosterone exuding facial hair. So I absolutely get it. I think it's unbelievable the amount of subconscious cues that we unpack on this show. You know, it's unbelievable that we see a mustache and we just immediately think firefighter. But we have lizard brains. What are we going to do?
1: Yeah, yeah. Shall we? So just start wherever you are. Disneyland or at the grocery store, just start counting the mustache. Mustaches are trendy.
0: On the men.
1: That's my tip.
2: Okay, team, big game today.
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0: Edmonton's perfect music mix, Mix 107.9. All right, I have good news for migraine sufferers and ice cream lovers like me. Frozen treats can actually help migraines. This is according to the University of Hawaii. It works because eating something frozen lowers the brain's temperature. This constricts blood vessels and can shut down head pain. And that brain chilling effect reduces migraine pain by over 30% in 30 minutes. So next time head pain strikes, try eating some ice cream.
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0: 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Welcome back to the John Tesh Radio Show. I am your host, a survivor of horrible back pain for about 2 or 3 years. I ended up, I had broken my back in college. I ended up having to get surgery, which from Dr. Ronald Moscovich from NYU Langone. He did a great job. Surgery's not for everybody, right? And most people aren't going to need it. They just need something else. So if your back is hurting, the doctors at the Mayo Clinic say, turn up the heat, quote unquote. They say that warming up a sore back provides nearly 35% more pain relief than taking ibuprofen. And it often works within about 20 minutes heat. It's because according to inflammation expert and biochemist Dr. Barry Sears, heat is going to relax your tight muscles. That increases blood flow to your injured tissues and flushes out pain-triggering compounds. I always thought it was cold. Anyway, heat up your back by taking a steamy bath, or the experts say, use a hot water bottle. You can use heat wraps or an electric heating pad. And they say you should absolutely have some relief.
1: IFYL. The intelligence for your life.
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4: From the national newsroom of the Canadian Press, I'm Karen Rebo. An update from health officials in British Columbia shares that the Canadian who fell ill with hantavirus on a cruise ship that was stricken with an outbreak earlier this spring has recovered. The Office of the Provincial Health Officer says the Yukon resident was discharged from hospital late last week. The three other Canadians who have been isolating since last month are being monitored in their 42-day quarantine and are still showing no symptoms. All four may have been exposed to the Andes antivirus aboard the MV Hondius cruise ship, which was hit by the outbreak during its voyage from Argentina to Antarctica sometime after April 1st. A ribbon cutting is scheduled for Friday for the newest Canada U.S. bridge, but when it could open to traffic remains unclear. A source says the ribbon cutting event is tentatively scheduled this week for the Gordie Howe International Bridge between Ontario and Michigan. It would be an important step forward for the long-awaited bridge after U.S. President Donald Trump insisted his country would have to be compensated in order for it to open. Canada paid to build that bridge, and its ownership is shared between the federal government and the state of Michigan. Farm organizations want Ottawa to review its proposed high-speed rail line between Quebec City and Toronto, pointing to the costs and the economic impacts.
5: The farm groups from Quebec, Ontario, and across Canada worry the project could cost far more than projected and cause significant damage to agricultural land. They point to a 2025 study that forecasts the economic benefits from Alto High-Speed Rail to be $48 billion over 40 years. The study's researchers argue that figure falls well short of Alto's projected cost, between $60 billion and $90 billion. Alto did not immediately provide a comment. Jason White, The Canadian Press.
4: U.S. President Donald Trump says the two pilots of an American Army helicopter that crashed around the Strait of Hormuz early Tuesday are fine. He made the comments to journalists late Monday at JFK International Airport. The New York Times first reported that a U.S. Army Apache attack helicopter went down near the strategic waterway, which remains under a chokehold by Iran. The crash happened hours after Iran and Israel exchanged fire on Monday, and that put talks to solidify a shaky ceasefire on fragile ground. Donald Trump became the first sitting U.S. president to attend an NBA Finals game, but his appearance at Game 3 didn't come without some pain. Inside Madison Square Garden Monday night, Trump got a cool reception from New York Knicks fans when his face was shown on the Jumbotron. He was criticized by many fans and politicians for his desire to go to the game, which brought strict security measures in and around MSG. This is the Canadian Press. In sports, the San Antonio Spurs got their first win of these NBA Finals. The Spurs, on 32 points from star Victor Wembanyama, racked up a 115-111 victory over the New York Knicks at Madison Square Garden. Now, the Knicks still lead the best-of-seven series 2-1, but it was their first loss in 46 days. Game 4 goes tomorrow night, again in New York. The Toronto Blue Jays lost the first in their 3-game series against the Philadelphia Phillies. Christopher Sanchez struck out 10, and the visiting Phillies beat the Blue Jays 5-2 for Philly's 6th win in 7 games. Mississauga, Ontario's Josh Naylor had a banner night for his Seattle Mariners. Naylor hit a grand slam in the 5th inning to lift the American League West leading Mariners to a 6-3 win over the Baltimore Orioles. Cody Bellinger hit a bases-loaded 2-run single in the 10th to lift the New York Yankees 7-5 over Cleveland. From the Canadian Press, I'm Karen Rebo.

0: 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Get ready to move from the place you are right now in your life to the place you were meant to be. This is Intelligence for Your Life. My name is John Tesh. And this next study is going to make you look at the contents of your grocery cart in a new way, I believe. Because it turns out how you shop and the things you buy at the grocery store can absolutely predict whether you pay your credit card bills on time. Listen to this. Marketing professors from Rice and Notre Dame universities, they analyzed consumer data from 30,000 people. They found that people with consistent grocery shopping habits were more likely to pay their credit card bills on time, which means people who tend to shop on the same day of the week, who spend about the same amount each month, and buy similar items each time they shop, and take advantage of deals and sales. The researchers also discovered that the things people buy correlates to how they manage their money. For example, shoppers who regularly buy cigarettes or energy drinks, they happen to be more likely to miss credit card payments. Those who regularly buy fresh milk or salad dressing, they tend to pay their bills on time. Basically, the researchers found if you're conscientious about what you buy, you're probably conscientious about your money habits as well. Fascinating.
1: Intelligence for Your Life.
0: And coming up, is there somebody from your past that you've thought about reaching out to, but because so many years have passed, you've talked yourself out of getting in touch? Boy, this is so me. A couple of different people. In a moment, I'm going to tell you about new research that'll give you and I a push to make that call to a long-lost friend or loved one.

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0: Mix 107.9, Edmonton's perfect music mix. So I'm here to tell you the most common regret people have is losing touch with a loved one, like a family member or a close friend. These are called connection regrets. They're very real. We often think about reaching out. We hold back because we think the other person doesn't want to hear from us. It's been too long. Well, if that scenario sounds familiar, here's why you should reach out anyway. And I just did this with one of my friends. Most of us underestimate how much others will truly enjoy hearing from us. A new study from the University of Pittsburgh looked into this. They challenged thousands of people to send random check-in messages to someone from their past who they've lost touch with. The messages could be as simple as, "Hey, I just thought I'd reach out to say hello." And participants were asked to guess how well their check-ins would be received or if they would be acknowledged at all. The result, most people assumed their out-of-the-blue messages would come across as weird or unwelcome or even creepy, but almost unanimously, the people receiving the messages said they truly appreciated hearing from their old friends. The researchers say we hesitate to reach out because we fear too much time has passed and we worry about rejection. But this study shows the exact opposite happens. So, if you've been thinking about calling or texting an old friend, you got to stop hesitating and go for it. That one move is proven to help you live life with fewer regrets.
1: Intelligence for your life.
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0: 1079, Sherwood Park's perfect music mix. All right, intelligent people, if you're only going to do one do-it-yourself project this weekend, I want you to plant a garden, and here's why. First, it's a workout. Health and wellness expert Jeffrey Vestuccio, who wrote Get Fit Through Gardening, estimates that pulling weeds burns about 180 calories an hour, every hour, about the same as taking a brisk walk. And shoveling dirt exercises the muscles in your legs, arms, and core. Gardening also will boost your mental health. A study in the Journal of Health Psychology found that people who gardened for just 30 minutes had much lower levels of stress hormones compared to those who kick back with a good book. That's because the microbes in the soil, it triggers production of the feel-good hormone serotonin. And if you have kids, consider this. Studies show children who work in a garden eat more vegetables and less junk food. In fact, getting your kids gardening has tons of benefits because it helps them learn responsibility, patience, and cause and effect. And they'll be more likely to try and love the vegetables they help grow. You might even encourage your child's school to install a garden because studies show that since gardening requires teamwork and cooperation, it helps improve children's behavior, social skills, even their test scores. Hello.
1: Answering the questions that your smartphone can't. Intelligence for your life.

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1: All right, ladies, here we go. It's time for you to weigh in. You can reach me at john@tesh.com or on our Facebook page. A study has found that women are more attracted to men who talk quickly because it's a sign of confidence. What do you think, Give Jordan?
2: Oh, well, that's crazy. I can't believe that. That's amazing. I can't believe that that's the case. Again, you know.
1: My wife is not that way.
2: She gets mad because she can't process the information quickly enough when you talk too quickly. Also, it's another thing that you learn when you start speaking in public more often is that you need to just naturally slow down because the adrenaline makes you talk fast. However, being passionate about something makes you talk quickly. You want to get all of that information out there. Being passionate about something is unbelievably attractive. So if you are confident and passionate, that is going to come across in speaking quickly and loudly and firmly. Now, this does not mean, I would say, don't use this as like a life hack on a first date and work on a bunch of tongue twisters and talk super fast on your first date and be like, oh, aren't I attractive? That's going to be weird. But find the topics that light you up and make you want to talk quickly and confidently and try to naturally bring those into the conversation.
1: Maybe this is why rodeo announcers and auctioneers are so popular with the ladies.
2: Are they?
1: I'm just going to say that.
2: Can you?
1: That's our
2: right
1: next.
2: Now there's an auctioneer. They go, that, yeah, man, I. Poof.
1: That's our next study. Hey, we're going to let us.
2: The guy from the micro machines commercial is killing it.
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1: Okay, intelligent people, when you're cooped up inside, I just want you to sniff some rose essential oil. You can get this stuff easily on Amazon. According to the neurologist at the Smell and Taste Treatment and Research Foundation, one whiff of rose oil will help you feel calmer and happier for a full 90 minutes straight. Now, this works by calming your brain's anxiety center and increasing production of alpha waves, which promote relaxation. So remember, one sniff of rose essential oil and you'll feel better for the next 90 minutes.
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1: All right, my exercise fanatics, I count myself among you. How many squats do you think you can do? How many miles do you think you can run? So it turns out answering questions like this in your head will enhance your workout, and I'm going to prove it. Dr. Jane McGonigal is a performance studies expert. She says simply making a prediction in your head will trigger the brain to pump out more of the feel-good chemical dopamine. That can help you work harder without feeling like you're exerting yourself more. Did you get that? Simply making a prediction in your head will trigger the brain to pump out more dopamine, because the increased dopamine gives you a bigger sense of determination and also distracts your mind from focusing on the effort you're making. I would love for my mind to be distracted so I'm not suffering. So just before you start your run, you should guesstimate how long it'll take you to do your first mile. You'll end up pushing yourself to make that time or beat it. Now go out and try it.
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1: 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My name is John Tesh. It's Intelligence for Your Life, and I'm going to go out on a limb here and say this is just what you need right now. Encouragement and intelligence for your life. And if you want the best chance of fighting off a disease, experts say start by reducing your salt intake. I didn't see this one coming. There are several risks associated with a high salt diet, including high blood pressure, heart attack, and stroke. But now a new study reveals that a high salt intake also leads to a compromised immune system. The World Health Organization recommends adults limit their salt intake to about 1 teaspoon or 2,000 milligrams per day, the equivalent of what's in a Big Mac and an order of fries. It may seem like a lot, but the average North American consumes 70% more than that on a daily basis. Researchers at the University of Bonn in Germany say they say too much salt can weaken our immune system, particularly our defense against infections. Here's what happens. As the kidneys filter blood, the presence of salt prompts a certain hormone to build up in the body, which impairs a common type of immune cell. The result is disease-causing pathogens accumulate and infections just heal more slowly. So for the best protection against infections, hello, and a stronger immune system, we got to cut down on our salt intake.
2: I-F-Y-L. Intelligence for your life.
1: And coming up, if you want to go on a weekend getaway to relax, de-stress, and have some fun, I'm totally in favor of this. Just don't plan every second of your time. I'll explain in a moment why the Journal of Consumer Psychology says not planning will have a bigger impact on your long-term happiness.

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1: So, I hear you want to take a weekend getaway to relax, de-stress, and have some fun. Okay, do it. Just don't plan every second or have preconceived ideas about how you'll spend your time. This is from the Journal of Consumer Psychology. It turns out it'll have a bigger impact on your long-term happiness if you don't plan stuff out. In a recent study, people who had open-ended happiness goals for their experiences reported feeling much more joyful than people who had fixed and precise goals. That's because if we expect to do certain things or schedule certain experiences and those expectations are not met, we feel let down. But if we don't have an agenda besides just enjoying ourselves, we stay open to a wider range of experiences that can trigger positive emotions. So, the journal's recommendation is that we plan a weekend away, set a goal of enjoying ourselves, and then leave ourselves open to what happens. It'll have a longer-lasting impact on overall happiness.
2: Intelligence for your life.
1: And coming up, the most recent surveys show that our number one source of stress is still money. Clinical psychologist Dr. Amy Darimus says money stress is now being directly connected to poor health and failed relationships. 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
1: Well, it seems like this will never go away. Financial stress, still a big problem for many people. A recent study found that 45% of people said money was their top source of stress. And clinical psychologist Dr. Amy Darimus says it can affect your health, relationships, even how you think. For example, money stress causes us to make terrible choices in everything from what to eat to how to behave. Dr. Darimus says it's because stress reduces electrical activity in the frontal lobes of the brain, but we need those frontal lobes to be firing on all cylinders because they help with skills like problem solving, concentration, planning, and impulse control. So when we're stressed about money, we end up making more impulsive decisions. Money issues can also make you very sick. A study from State University of New York found financial stress will lead to headaches, stomach trouble, inflammation, depression, anxiety, and relationship problems. And SUNY found a direct link between increased financial stress and increased drinking, smoking, and drug use, all from financial stress. It's why Dr. Darimus says if you regularly feel stressed about money, you should probably get help from a financial counselor sooner than later. To find one, you can go to financialtherapyassociation.org. You'll find a licensed financial therapist. That's financialtherapyassociation.org.
2: 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The intelligence for your life.

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1: Here we go. Gib Gerard with the latest study conducted by the market research company Propeller Insights. 30% of singles now say having incompatible TV preferences would prevent them from moving forward with a relationship.
2: I know. It's binging.
1: Yeah.
2: Binging is the reason. So it used to be, you know.
1: Why can't you just agree to disagree? I mean, I guess it's.
2: So you have a house where there's rooms with different TVs, right?
1: Right.
2: So if your wife wants to watch something, you can go watch something else. Yeah. And a lot of people with multiple screens, they can do that now. But a lot of people, they still have one living room where they watch one television.
1: Yeah, but don't you think, I mean, as far as dating, right, singles, don't you think it's also about conversations?
2: It's about conversations, and it's about the fact that it's 8 hours a week now as opposed to half an hour a
1: week. That's the average?
2: Well, I don't think that's below average. I think it's way up.
1: But if you
2: had a show, if you liked Friends and your wife liked House Hunters, right?
1: Yeah.
2: That's half an hour each week where you guys were watching something different. And then the rest of the time you could bond. But now if you're really into a certain kind of show and your spouse is not, what are you supposed to do every night? Yeah. It's the only time you get together is sitting there binging shows. All of a sudden you're drifting apart.
1: Yeah, it's a good point.
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1: Hey, has this ever happened to you? You're driving and you're not 100% sure where you're going. So as you're looking at street signs and street numbers, you turn down the radio so you can think, I do this all the time. Well, now you and I know there's a reason. It's because the brain only has a limited amount of cognitive power at any given time. So if you know where you're going and you don't have to think about it, crank the radio. If you're searching for an address, you'll need to turn it down so your brain can stop processing the music and start processing driving directions.
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1: Here's a fascinating piece of intel. Did you know that people living in high-rise and penthouse apartments are more likely to die from a heart attack? It's not the apartment. It's the long elevator ride to and from help. According to an analysis of 8,000 cardiac arrest cases by the Canadian Medical Association, they found people are twice as likely to survive a heart attack if they live below the third floor than above it. In fact, less than 1% of people in the study living above the 16th floor survived.
2: Wow.
1: It has nothing to do with ambulances arriving quickly. But when emergency personnel have to take a long elevator ride to get to you, you may be meeting your maker before they reach the penthouse. And for every minute access to a defibrillator is delayed, there's a 10% drop in the chance of survival. Something to think about before you move up to that penthouse. Hello.
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0: 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Welcome to the John Tesh Radio Show, intelligence for your life. You know, when it comes to staying healthy, there has been an increased focus on boosting our immune system. But it turns out you don't need supplements or a special diet. What you need to strengthen your immune system is a daily hug. Yeah. According to the journal Psychological Science, every time we hug a loved one, we give our immune system a powerful boost. In a global study, people were purposely exposed to a cold virus, but those who got the most hugs, they were significantly less likely to get sick. Because when we're stressed out, our immune function is suppressed and we're more vulnerable to infection. But a hug and the emotional support we feel through that physical contact, it dials down our stress, powers up our immune system, and our ability to fight off infections. Awesome.
1: Intelligence for your life with John Tesh.
0: And coming up, swimming pools and toddlers are a dangerous combination these days. So in a moment, I'm going to share some facts you can share with your friends and family about water safety, including why half of all child drownings now occur within 25 yards of an adult.

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0: Mix 107.9. Okay, it's time for a crucial summer swimming reality check. Every summer in North America, two children under the age of 14 drown every day. Two, every day. 94% of toddlers who drown die in portable pools in less than 4 feet of water. Half of all childhood drownings occur within 25 yards of an adult. So here are some water safety facts. The latest ones, they come from Kate Carr, Chief Executive Officer of Safe Kids Worldwide. First, and this is so important, you may have no idea your kid is drowning. You may not hear them cry out or see them struggle. It's not like you see on TV. So if your head is buried in your phone, you may have no idea until it's too late. Most drowning victims are so focused on getting their head above water just to breathe, they cannot scream or wave. They simply sink underwater silently, which is why parents should never take their eyes off kids around water. But then you hear that one in three parents admit to leaving children unsupervised near water while they step away to get a drink or answer the phone. But don't forget this statistic. Once a child starts struggling, you have less than 60 seconds to save their life. And swimming lessons don't make a child water safe. Water safe means being able to jump into water over their head, float, or tread water for 1 minute, swim 25 yards, and get out of the water without a ladder. And finally, if you have a child or a grandchild, learn CPR. In an emergency, doing CPR until paramedics arrive can mean the difference between life and death.
1: Now that's intelligence for your life.
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Edmonton's perfect music mix, Mix 107.9. So, my friends, I know this may feel goofy and uncomfortable even, but the next time you look in the mirror, we want you to thank your body for all it does for you. The journal Psychology of Women, for example, found that when you do this, it improves your self-confidence. In their study, when women wrote a few sentences focused on self-compassion and gratitude for their body and its functions, like my legs are strong and they help me get where I need to go, their body image improved dramatically. It's because focusing on your strengths and capabilities, it shifts your focus away from physical measures of self-worth, like how you look to others. And according to the University of Texas, people who practice self-compassion have less stress and depression overall, and they have more self-confidence. Being kind to yourself also leads to stronger immune function and lower risk for heart disease. So bottom lining this, the next time you look in the mirror, thank your body for all it does for you.

0: 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All right, Gib Gerard, we now know what names pet owners are choosing most often. So let's see what you think about this. 1 in 3 give their pet a human name like Lucy or Arthur.
1: Or Leroy.
0: Right, that's our dog. 1 in 4 people name their pet after food, like Meatball or Oreo.
1: Love it.
0: I've heard these. Others give their pet a traditional pet name like Fido or Fluffy. But veterinarian Roger Welton says you got to pick a 2-syllable name like Buddy or Molly, because a name with 1 syllable like Rex or Max sounds too similar to a command.
1: So when we, before we even started doing this show, you and I used to enjoy tidbits like this. We would enjoy tidbits of information. And this was one of those things that I had internalized when I was, I want to say, you know, 12 years old, when we got our dog Christy. I had heard this exact thing, that you want a name that ends in Y that's 2 syllables. It's why we named our dog Christy, because of this exact story. So it's not new news, but it is good to be reminded of it. This is the kind of stuff that you just hold, take it with you. And the next time you get a pet, or you're sitting at the water cooler, if people even do that anymore, or the coffee bar, and you tell them this little piece of information, that you want to name your pet 2-syllable words that ends in Y.
0: There it is.
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1: So I'm sure you've heard us say that standing tall, hands on hips, feet shoulder-width apart is a power pose like the stance Superman or Wonder Woman would have. That's because taking up more space signals power. It not only tells others you're important, it tells your own brain to start pumping out more testosterone. Well, another way to appear powerful is by making your voice take up more space. And this comes from one of my favorite authors, Harvard researcher and body language expert Amy Cuddy. She says, instead of speaking quickly, slow down and spread your words out. Pause when you need to instead of filling the silence with and you know. You'll feel calmer and more confident, and the audience will be more receptive to what you're saying. Make your voice take up more space.

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1: So did you know, my friends, that we tend to have our most creative ideas right around mid-morning? This is according to Cornell University neurologist Dr. David Perlmutter, and he recommends taking advantage of that creative brain power surge by making your environment totally quiet for half an hour between 10 and 10:30 a.m. Totally quiet. He says that half hour of quiet is going to help increase communication between 11 different areas of your brain, which can boost your concentration and productivity by more than 70%. As an added bonus, that 30 minutes of quiet will boost your mood for the next 2 hours. Grab a pair of earplugs or noise-canceling headphones. Get ready for a surge of creativity.
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1: From the national newsroom of the Canadian Press, I'm Karen Rebo. BC health officials say the Canadian who fell ill with hantavirus on a cruise ship, stricken with an outbreak earlier this spring, has recovered. Details now from Canadian Press reporter Aaron Sousa.
2: The Office of BC's Provincial Health Officer says the resident of the Yukon was discharged from hospital last week. It says the other three Canadians who have been isolating since last month are being monitored in their 42-day quarantine and are not showing any symptoms. Officials previously said the four Canadians may have been exposed to the virus aboard the MV Hondius cruise ship. The outbreak hit during the ship's voyage from Argentina to Antarctica sometime after April 1st.
1: The Global Energy Show kicks off today in Calgary with an address from Canada's Natural Resources Minister.
3: Along with Tim Hodgson's speech on building an energy superpower, day one of the three-day conference is set to include discussions with Alberta Premier Danielle Smith and BC Energy Minister Adrian Dix. At last year's event, Smith made an early push for a new pipeline to the northwest coast. The annual trade show and conference is expected to draw 30,000 attendees, many of them coming from overseas. The event takes place as the Middle East conflict rattles energy markets, and Ottawa looks to bolster Canada's status as a reliable energy supplier. Michelle Zedekian, The Canadian Press.
1: A ribbon-cutting event for the new Gordie Howe International Bridge connecting Windsor, Ontario and Detroit, Michigan will go ahead later this week. A source says it's tentatively scheduled for Friday, and the Detroit Free Press reports Governor Gretchen Whitmer and former Governor Rick Snyder are expected to attend. It's not clear when the bridge will be open to traffic. Members of Canada's soaring Latin American population are getting ready to cheer for both their native communities and their new home country at the World Cup. Vancouver-based Mexican-born barber Ramon Paleo says he's hoping the tournament brings a boost to his business, which is just a short walk from BC Play Stadium, where Vancouver will be hosting seven of the soccer games.
4: Everybody's waiting for the games. All around the barbershop is a lot of Airbnbs, so a lot of customers is, hopefully is coming.
1: The city of Toronto will be hosting six of the matches, with the first one beginning this Friday night. U.S. President Donald Trump is back at the White House after attending Game 3 of the NBA Finals in New York last night. Here's ABC's Sophie Flay.
5: It appeared to be a frosty reception at Madison Square Garden for President Trump. Trump, the first sitting president to attend an NBA Finals game. Fans forced to line up for hours to navigate security. An outdoor watch party canceled.
1: This is the Canadian Press. In sports, the San Antonio Spurs got their first win of these NBA Finals. The Spurs, on 32 points from star Victor Wembanyama, racked up a 115-111 victory over the New York Knicks at Madison Square Garden. Now, the Knicks still lead the best-of-seven series 2-1, but it was their first loss in 46 days. Game 4 goes tomorrow night, again in New York. The Toronto Blue Jays lost the first in their three-game series against the Philadelphia Phillies. Christopher Sanchez struck out 10, and the visiting Phillies beat the Blue Jays 5-2 for Philly's sixth win in seven games. Mississauga, Ontario's Josh Naylor had a banner night for his Seattle Mariners. Naylor hit a grand slam in the fifth inning to lift the American League West-leading Mariners to a 6-3 win over the Baltimore Orioles. Cody Bellinger hit a bases-loaded two-run single in the 10th to lift the New York Yankees 7-5 over Cleveland. From the Canadian Press, I'm Karen Rebo.
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0: 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Making you the smartest person in the room, it's one of our battle cries here on the John Tesh Radio Show with Intelligence for Life. Let's start with some intel for your health. We're going to offer you a natural facelift here and now. It is simply this. Eat more cheddar, more Gouda, and Asiago cheeses. They contain vitamin K2, which is a nutrient proven to improve bone density. And listen, one of the reasons our facial skin starts to sag is because of a loss of density in our facial bones. So eat more of those aged cheeses and see if things don't improve. Again, cheddar, Gouda, and Asiago cheeses. Also, pair that cheese with some cantaloupe, because that's loaded with vitamins A and C, which increases cell turnover and collagen production. That makes skin firmer. We just turned back your clock.
1: Now that's intelligence for your life.
0: And coming up, how matching your meals to the right time of day can add years to your life.

0: 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Question for you. This is important. Which meal should be the smallest of the day in your world? Here's what the research has found for us. If you've ever had a crazy day, skipped breakfast and picked at lunch at your desk, only to come home at night ravenous, that's a recipe for feeling awful, right? And there's a reason, according to science. People who eat most of their calories in the evening tend to have poor blood sugar metabolism, which could lead to insulin resistance and weight gain. But the journal Pharmacological Research found that people who ate most of their calories at breakfast experienced greater weight loss than those who ate the majority of their calories at dinner, even when they ate the exact same things. So the experts say our biggest meal should be prior to our most active time of day, and our lightest meal should be when we're the least active, and for most people, that's dinner. That's because food is designed to give you energy. And when we eat and aren't active afterward, well, it raises blood sugar and excess calories get stored as what? Fat.
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0: And coming up, why group exercise for dogs is now the rage and why veterinarians are strongly recommending it. Group exercise for dogs. Next.
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Mix 107.9. As you know, we talk a lot on the program about the benefits of group exercise. Studies showing that people who engage in group workouts feel 30% less stressed and anxious than those who exercise alone. And as it turns out, group exercise is good for our dogs, too. A new study from Tufts University finding that dogs suffering from generalized anxiety disorder that took part in group sporting activities were 3 times more likely to improve. And just so you know, generalized anxiety disorder in dogs, it's things like restlessness, more barking than usual, going to the bathroom indoors, destructive behavior, and depression. And group exercise for dogs can really help them become more psychologically balanced because of the social interaction with other dogs. What constitutes group exercise for dogs? It can be a group hike with humans and other dogs. It could be agility training or canine sports like something called flyball, which is like fetch with teams of dogs. So if your dog is showing signs of anxiety disorder, talk to your vet about finding a group exercise outlet.

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1: John Tesh with Gib Gerard, and we're here to tell you music and even just sonic vibrations have the power to heal, and we're going to prove it. This is the latest from neurologist Dr. Barry Bittman from Yamaha. He says, for example, if you snore or sing, snoring occurs when the flabby muscles in your throat collapse and then vibrate as air flows past, but singing tightens the throat muscles.
2: Yeah, you get used to feeling that soft palate, which is the thing that vibrates when you snore. The more you train that, the more you work the muscles that you need to work for singing, the more you're going to open up your airways. Singing is breathing. At its core, when you learn how to sing, 90% of what you're learning is breath technique. And so you can consistently breathe through your vocal cords so that the note stays true the whole time. All of that is good for you. So hum, sing, do whatever you got to do. Mm-hmm. That will open up your throat so that you are better able to not snore.
1: And then when you're blue, listen to Gregorian chants. So the sacred medieval Latin songs performed by monks. No, you should see these videos on YouTube. It's like millions and millions of views. The musical structure of Gregorian chants has been shown to cut blood pressure, reduce stress, even repair our DNA after just a few minutes.
2: Do you remember in the 90s when the Gregorian chant, and then they were like nine different chant CDs that came out at once.
1: And it was like a hip hop beat behind it. It was like,
2: yeah, and they were just, just all whole notes for 7 minutes. it was unbelievable. But look, there's something to it.
1: I'm killing it.
2: It's exactly what it was. It was no different. Even cats purring at a frequency can help your bones heal more quickly. Yeah. So we know that sound has a profound influence on us. And here are just two examples of how you can use it.
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0: 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Welcome back to Intelligence for Your Life. Ever wonder why we eat dessert last? Well, it's because it tastes better that way. Research from the University of Michigan has now found that when we know something is going to be the last thing we eat, we enjoy it more. We think it tastes better. Knowing we're down to our final bites makes us slow down and savor the taste. And when we do that, we think a food is more delicious. But it works with any food, from French fries to cheesecake. If it's the last thing we eat, we enjoy it more.
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0: 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Welcome back to Random Facts here on the John Tesh Radio Program. You can share these with your friends. Let me do three or four of these. We have time for this. Number one, a recent study tells us the average person will spend 5 months of their life complaining. Wow, 5 months. Wow, that's horrible. 35% of men say they never use their credit cards without asking their spouse first. Good for you guys. I do the same thing, sort of. Next, a recent survey found the number one most attractive skill a man can have, according to women, is the ability to cook. The second most attractive skill is playing a musical instrument. And then, according to researchers, free food is the most interesting perk employers can offer their employees. Let's do one more. 78% of women in a recent survey say the thing they regret most about their high school years was their hairstyle. What do you think, ladies? Facebook.com/John Tesh.
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1: From the national newsroom of the Canadian Press, I'm Karen Rebo. The organization representing Inuit in Canada is calling for an Inuit-led framework to replace Nutrition North. The new poverty reduction strategy set to be released today by the Inuit Tapirit Kanatami says the program intended to subsidize the high cost of food in the north isn't working. Nutrition North works to blunt the high cost of groceries in the region through retail subsidies and grants for local growers and hunters. But the report says the program has failed to lower costs for Inuit, and its fragmented approach is not fully aligned with Inuit priorities. A Liberal MP says she and her parliamentary colleagues will be part of a delegation visiting Taiwan this fall, despite a warning from China's ambassador that such visits are hurtful to relations with Beijing. Judy Scro chairs the Canada-Taiwan Parliamentary Friendship Group. She says both Liberal and Conservative MPs will visit the democratic self-governing island in October. China's ambassador said in April the Carney government's efforts to boost ties with Beijing could suffer if MPs visit Taiwan, since such trips hint at official ties with the island's government. Health officials in BC say the Canadian who fell ill with hantavirus on a cruise ship hit by an outbreak during a voyage from Argentina to Antarctica this spring has recovered.
2: The Office of BC's Provincial Health Officer says the resident of the Yukon was discharged from hospital last week. It says the other three Canadians who have been isolating since last month are being monitored in their 42-day quarantine and are not showing any symptoms. Officials previously said the four Canadians may have been exposed to the virus aboard the MV Hondius cruise ship. The outbreak hit sometime after April 1st. Aaron Sousa, The Canadian Press.
1: Survivors, including health and aid workers, recall their experiences and lessons during the Ebola outbreak of 2018-20 in Eastern Congo. History's second biggest outbreak was stopped with the aid of vaccines. But now there's fear in Congo that a repeat of old mistakes and the lack of an approved vaccine might make this response to the current outbreak more challenging. Authorities so far confirmed 550 infections, including 101 deaths from this rare strain of the virus. The number of cases of New World screwworm has risen to at least five. The fly's potentially deadly larvae have been found on three cows and a goat in Texas and on a dog in New Mexico.
3: The plan from U.S. Agriculture Secretary Brooke Rollins is to release sterilized flies into the environment in hopes of disrupting the New World screwworm's reproductive cycle. Texas Agriculture Commissioner Sid Miller is skeptical.
4: If they stick with that plan, we're going to be totally infested.
3: Rollins' response?
5: That is a very unserious comment from a perhaps unserious ag commissioner.
3: Despite an endorsement from President Trump, Miller lost in the March Republican primary to keep his seat. Jim Ryan, ABC News.
1: This is the Canadian Press. In sports, Victor Wembanyama had 32 points in his first NBA Finals win, helping carry the San Antonio Spurs to a 115-111 victory last night over the New York Knicks at Madison Square Garden. The Spurs handed the Knicks their first loss in 13 postseason games. The Knicks still lead the best-of-seven series, though, 2-1, and will host Game 4 tomorrow night. After a two-day break, the Stanley Cup Final resumes tonight in Las Vegas with the Golden Knights hosting the Carolina Hurricanes, and Vegas is leading the best-of-seven series 2-1. The Toronto Marlies will open the Calder Cup final this Friday when they visit the Chicago Wolves. Chicago defeated the Colorado Eagles 4-3 last night in Game 7 of their American Hockey League's Western Conference final. And the Toronto Blue Jays will be aiming to rebound from a 5-2 loss last night to Philadelphia when they host the Phillies again tonight. From the Canadian Press, I'm Karen Rebo.
0: 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Did a full 180.
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0: 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Alrighty, my intelligent listeners, I have a question for you, personal question. When was the last time you made a new friend? It turns out, for the average person, it's been 5 years since they made a new friend. We reach peak popularity as far as the amount of friends we have at the age of 21, say the experts. After that, our friends list dwindles. And according to data from the General Social Survey, the number of people who say they have no close friends has tripled in recent decades. And now, we may have a clue why making adult friends is so difficult. It takes a lot of time. The University of Kansas looked into how long it takes to make a new friend. Communications professor Jeffrey Hall led the research and found it takes 50 hours of time together to go from being mere acquaintances to casual friends, and more than 200 hours of togetherness before you can consider somebody your close friend. So what's the first step to making new friends? Compliments. Studies show genuine compliments make people more likely to remember you and think more highly of you. And here's one compliment that can't lose. It comes from the book, How to Start a Conversation and Make Friends. Say this: "You crack me up," or "You have a great sense of humor." Everybody wants to think they have a great sense of humor. If you validate that, it really resonates. And here's another reason that's one of the best all-purpose compliments: because you can't be funny without being smart.
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1: Well, here's some good news. We're all officially never too old to lose weight, according to new research from the University of Warwick in the UK. And it should be encouraging to anybody who's considering giving up on losing weight simply because they think it gets harder with age. Actually, this new study tells us the opposite is true. Researchers recruited hundreds of people of all ages who were classified as being morbidly obese, meaning they were more than 100 pounds overweight. Then participants were put on a weight loss program that included getting more exercise and eating a healthier diet. The result? Everyone lost about 7% of their body weight on average, but the participants over age 60 wound up losing their weight in 20% less time than those who were younger. It's likely because age often builds our resilience, and we're more willing to follow through with a plan, no matter how challenging it seems at first. And researchers say, don't miss this, because where younger people can often get away with slacking off and carrying a few extra pounds, being overweight actually becomes more dangerous as we age. Now you have purpose, right? It's like gaining weight is linked to a higher risk for developing conditions like diabetes, arthritis, and heart disease. So, bottom line in this, don't let your age be a barrier to weight loss. It can happen.
2: Intelligence for your life.
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1: From our dating and relationship files, here we go with the latest roundup of what works in dating profiles and what doesn't, according to a new survey by virtualdatingassistance.com. We're going to start with a few guidelines that do work. When describing yourself, experts say focus on using positive adjectives, including creative, healthy, and adventurous. Those automatically make you 33% more likely to get responses. Also, any words that highlight your passions will increase your dating responses by 21%. So think reading, surfing, grilling, and yoga. Researchers say most people associate passion with ambition, which is highly attractive. So what doesn't work in dating profiles? Avoid shortcut expressions like typing L-U-V instead of writing out L-O-V-E, love, or the letters U-R instead of the words U-R. They'll automatically, say the experts, make you 36% less likely to get a response because they make you look immature. And then, never ever on a dating profile talk about an ex. Researchers say it's the top dating profile turnoff because it signals you still haven't gotten over a past relationship, and it cuts your odds of getting responses by a whopping 83%.
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0: Mix 107.9, Edmonton's perfect music mix. John Tesh with Gib Gerard. And Gib, when you came back from a little family vacation, I noticed you had a mustache.
1: I did. I thought,
0: well, maybe he saw this study before we had it on the radio show. According to the Wall Street Journal and a recent study by Quicken Research, mustaches are trendy again.
1: They really are.
0: Researchers found that men with mustaches are more likely to get hired than those who are clean shaven or have a full beard. Why? Experts say men with mustaches appear confident, trustworthy, and powerful, since a disproportionate number of police officers and firefighters have mustaches.
1: It's the Magnum PI effect.
0: Didn't somebody ask you if you were a firefighter?
1: They did.
0: I punked you once, but first it really happened.
1: I had a mustache and somebody asked, they thought I was a firefighter. Yes. And look, it's the Magnum PI effect, right? You have this authoritative look. Plus, versus a full beard is great. And I know that people who have full beards, that it takes a lot of effort to maintain the full beard. But what a full beard kind of looks like is you just don't want to shave. A mustache, it requires maintenance at the same level of being clean shaven while also having that certain amount of testosterone exuding facial hair. So I absolutely get it. I think it's unbelievable the amount of subconscious cues that we unpack on this show. You know, it's unbelievable that we see a mustache and we just immediately think firefighter. But we have lizard brains. What are we going to

0: things that I've got.
1: St. Albert's Perfect Music Mix, Mix 107.9. All right, I have good news for migraine sufferers and ice cream lovers like me. Frozen treats can actually help migraines. This is according to the University of Hawaii. It works because eating something frozen lowers the brain's temperature. This constricts blood vessels and can shut down head pain. And that brain chilling effect reduces migraine pain by over 30% in 30 minutes. So next time head pain strikes, try eating some ice cream.
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1: Welcome back to the John Tisch Radio Show. I am your host, a survivor of horrible back pain for about 2 or 3 years. I ended up, I had broken my back in college. I ended up having to get surgery, which from Dr. Ronald Moscovich from NYU Langone. He did a great job. But surgery is not for everybody, right? And most people aren't going to need it. They just need something else. So if your back is hurting, the doctors at the Mayo Clinic say, turn up the heat, quote unquote. They say that warming up a sore back provides nearly 35% more pain relief than taking ibuprofen. And it often works within about 20 minutes heat. It's because according to inflammation expert and biochemist Dr. Barry Sears, heat is going to relax your tight muscles. That increases blood flow to your injured tissues and flushes out pain-triggering compounds. I always thought it was cold. Anyway, heat up your back by taking a steamy bath, or the experts say, use a hot water bottle. You can use heat wraps or an electric heating pad. And they say you should absolutely have some relief.
2: IFYL. The intelligence for your life.
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0: 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Fort Saskatchewan, Sherwood Park, St. Albert, Edmonton. 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
1: From the national newsroom of the Canadian Press, I'm Karen Rebo. The organization representing Inuit in Canada is calling for an Inuit-led framework to replace Nutrition North. The new poverty reduction strategy set to be released today by the Inuit Tapirit Kanatami says the program intended to subsidize the high cost of food in the north isn't working. Nutrition North works to blunt the high cost of groceries in the region through retail subsidies and grants for local growers and hunters. But the report says the program has failed to lower costs for Inuit, and its fragmented approach is not fully aligned with Inuit priorities. A Liberal MP says she and her parliamentary colleagues will be part of a delegation visiting Taiwan this fall, despite a warning from China's ambassador that such visits are hurtful to relations with Beijing. Judy Scrooge chairs the Canada-Taiwan Parliamentary Friendship Group. She says both Liberal and Conservative MPs will visit the democratic self-governing island in October. China's ambassador said in April the Carney government's efforts to boost ties with Beijing could suffer if MPs visit Taiwan, since such trips hint at official ties with the island's government. Health officials in BC say the Canadian who fell ill with hantavirus on a cruise ship hit by an outbreak during a voyage from Argentina to Antarctica this spring has recovered.
2: The Office of BC's Provincial Health Officer says the resident of the Yukon was discharged from hospital last week. It says the other three Canadians who have been isolating since last month are being monitored in their 42-day quarantine and are not showing any symptoms. Officials previously said the four Canadians may have been exposed to the virus aboard the MV Hondius cruise ship. The outbreak hit sometime after April 1st. Aaron Sousa, The Canadian Press.
1: Survivors, including health and aid workers, recall their experiences and lessons during the Ebola outbreak of 2018-20 in eastern Congo. History's second biggest outbreak was stopped with the aid of vaccines. But now there's fear in Congo that a repeat of old mistakes and the lack of an approved vaccine might make this response to the current outbreak more challenging. Authorities so far confirmed 550 infections, including 101 deaths from this rare strain of the virus. The number of cases of New World screwworm has risen to at least five. The fly's potentially deadly larvae have been found on three cows and a goat in Texas and on a dog in New Mexico.
3: The plan from U.S. Agriculture Secretary Brooke Rollins is to release sterilized flies into the environment in hopes of disrupting the New World screwworm's reproductive cycle. Texas Agriculture Commissioner Sid Miller is skeptical.
4: If they stick with that plan, we're going to be totally infested.
3: Rollins' response?
5: That is a very unserious comment from a perhaps unserious ag commissioner.
3: Despite an endorsement from President Trump, Miller lost in the March Republican primary to keep his seat. Jim Ryan, ABC News.
1: This is the Canadian Press. In sports, Victor Wembanyama had 32 points in his first NBA Finals win, helping carry the San Antonio Spurs to a 115-111 victory last night over the New York Knicks at Madison Square Garden. The Spurs handed the Knicks their first loss in 13 postseason games. The Knicks still lead the best-of-seven series, though, 2-1, and will host Game 4 tomorrow night. After a two-day break, the Stanley Cup Final resumes tonight in Las Vegas with the Golden Knights hosting the Carolina Hurricanes, and Vegas is leading the best-of-seven series 2-1. The Toronto Marlies will open the Calder Cup final this Friday when they visit the Chicago Wolves. Chicago defeated the Colorado Eagles 4-3 last night in Game 7 of their American Hockey League's Western Conference final. And the Toronto Blue Jays will be aiming to rebound from a 5-2 loss last night to Philadelphia when they host the Phillies again tonight. From the Canadian Press, I'm Karen Rebo.
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6: Good Tuesday morning to you. I'm Neil Morrison. Here's your Mix 107.9 weather. Nice, not so nice. Nice, not so nice. That's the way the days look this week. Today, nice. Mainly sunny, increasing cloudiness early this afternoon. High of 21. Normals for this time of year, highs are 21 and lows are 9. Sunrise at 5.06 a.m., sunset at 10 p.m. That'll give us 16 hours, 54 minutes of daylight.
7: Turn up. 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I've been
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0: 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Hello again, and thanks for having me back. I'm Neil Morrison, and I am not AI. Thank you for tuning in today. Lots to cover today, including polls. What do polls really mean, and is the premier really concerned given the negative approach Global Television's recent polls show about her and how she's handling the whole darn separation issue? Also, you're going to be shocked when I tell you Edmontonians, not the fittest people in the country. I know you sit in that line at Tim's for your double-double and apple fritter. You can't believe they're not even the people within an eye shot of you right this very moment. Had this been 2004, I could have said, now that OJ's in the can you believe the can is back in OJ? I'll explain. And if you give me, I know it's a little early for stuff like that. And if you give me 10 minutes or less, we'll tell you about a man in the UK who had a side hustle while running a marathon. I'll tell you in advance, I'm not lying. All that, Heartland News updates, and where you can salsa in the square tomorrow night.
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1: Friday night, let me take you out. Show downtown what it's all about. Something kinda like we used to do. 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

0: Hi there, and good morning. 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It's one thing to challenge, torture yourself to run something like a Service Edmonton Marathon this coming August. But imagine running the marathon while knitting a scarf at the same time. I'm not crazy. You're crazy. So say the Guinness Book of World Records. A guy ran the London Marathon earlier this year and did it while knitting. A proper marathon is what? 42 kilometers? That gives you a lot of time to do something like this guy did, like knitting an 18-foot long scarf. Perhaps in the UK, a fairly normal thing to do. But seeing that later this year at the Edmonton Marathon may have one questioning the previous night's dinner or drinks. If you think, Neil, you're making this whole thing up, which I am known to do from time to time, ask one of your teenagers to open up Insta, well, they still can if they're under 16, and have them follow @veteranknitter. A positive to this story, the man says he knitted during the race to encourage men from all backgrounds to pick up knitting. The initials NFW come to mind. And all of the money he raised while running went to the Huntington Disease Association. And that has nothing to do with knitting.
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1: Now this update from the Canadian Press. Health officials in BC say the Canadian who fell ill with hantavirus on a cruise ship hit by an outbreak during a voyage from Argentina to Antarctica this spring has recovered. A statement from the Office of the Provincial Health Officer says the resident of the Yukon was discharged from hospital late last week. Authorities in Africa say at least 100 people have died from Ebola less than a month after officials declared an outbreak of the disease in eastern Congo. Out of the 550 cases of the disease confirmed as of Sunday, there have been 101 deaths and 19 recoveries. British Columbia's police watchdog has been called in to investigate a fatal shooting as police responded to a home invasion involving a hostage in East Vancouver. Vancouver police say they were called late last night about a violent home invasion at the 3600 block of Commercial Street. And voters across Maine, Nevada, South Carolina, and North Dakota are heading to the polls today for another day of primary elections. From the Canadian Press, I'm David Augustine.
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2: Good Tuesday morning. I'm Neil Morrison. This is your Mix 107.9 weather. Today, a nice day. Mainly sunny, increasing cloudiness early in the afternoon. A high of 21, which is the normal for this time of year, by the way. Highs of 21 and lows of 9.
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0: Good morning. I'm Neil Morrison. Looking for something to do. Salsa in the Square returns, bringing the energy of Latin music, dance, and community to life once again. Head to the heart of downtown for an evening filled with rhythm, culture, and connection. All levels welcome. Sir Winston Churchill Square, Wednesday, 6 to 8. It's free. Salsa in the Square.
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0: Good Tuesday morning. I'm Neil Morrison. Win a pair of tickets to see White Horse with special guest Chloe Doucette at Festival Place in Sherwood Park on June 17th. All you have to do is text us 780-998-1079 and enter the keyword White Horse for your chance to win. According to Elizabeth and Heartland News, a new poll released by Ipsos has shown that nearly 17 in 20 Albertans want political parties to be subjected to the same privacy laws as private companies that deal with sensitive information. The poll was conducted roughly 2 weeks after the public was made aware of the leak of the list of electors in early May. To read the entire story and for everything you need to know, full details at heartlandnews.ca.
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0: Good morning, I'm Neil Morrison. Win a pair of tickets to see White Horse with special guest Chloe Doucette at Festival Place in Sherwood Park on June 17th. All you have to do is text us when you can, 780-998-1079, and enter the keyword White Horse for your chance to win.
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0: 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The people at a company called MedExpress have just come up with their ranking of the most fit cities in Canada and the United States. And since we're still here in Canada, we'll skip the U.S. for now. As far as this country goes, and as far as this part of the country goes, Edmonton is not in great shape. MedExpress based their study on a number of factors, like how many gyms per capita, how many yoga and Pilates studios per capita, Yelp reviews, and other fitness-related queries. That said, Edmonton did not rank very well compared to the rest of the country. They had three overall categories, and out of the communities with populations over 100,000 people, Edmonton finished 38th overall out of 46 cities. 38th on the exercise access rank, 37th on the healthy eating rank, and 31st on the fitness engagement and interest rank. Hey, a positive, at least you're thinking about your health. Top 10 fittest cities all in Ontario and BC. Cities worse off overall included Winnipeg, Quebec City, and most of the entire province of Saskatchewan, all two cities with populations over 100,000. Saginaw, Quebec was the least fit city in the country and home of the great Angine du Poitrain. But I digress. Calgary, a little better than Edmonton, they ranked 33rd. Clearly, this has nothing to do with hockey.
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1: Now this update from the Canadian Press. Some survivors of military sexual misconduct say the Liberal government's proposed military justice reforms do not give victims enough choice in how their cases are handled. The bill would transfer investigations and prosecutions of sexual offenses committed in Canada by military members to civilian police and courts. Liberal MP Judy Skro says a cross-party delegation of Canadian MPs will visit Taiwan in October despite objection from China. Skro says parliamentary exchanges with Taiwan are important for strengthening democratic ties. Bombardier has announced plans to expand its service center in Singapore with a new facility at Seletar Aerospace Park. The project represents a planned investment of roughly $108 million by a local developer. And the Stanley Cup Finals shifts to a pivotal Game 4 tonight as Vegas holds a 2-1 series lead over Carolina. A win for Mitch Marner and the Vegas Golden Knights would put them just one victory away from the coveted Stanley Cup. From the Canadian Press, I'm David Augustine.
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2: Good Tuesday morning to you. I'm Neil Morrison. Here's your Mix 107.9 weather. Nice, not so nice. Nice, not so nice. That's the way the days look this week. Today, nice. Mainly sunny, increasing cloudiness early this afternoon. High of 21. Normals for this time of year, highs are 21 and lows are 9. Sunrise at 5.06 a.m., sunset at 10 p.m. That'll give us 16 hours, 54 minutes of daylight.
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0: Good morning, I'm Neil Morrison. Are you looking for something to do? 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

0: Hi there, it's Neil. Good Tuesday morning to you. Today, a nice day, mainly sunny, increasing cloudiness early in the afternoon. A high today of 21 degrees. 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Edmonton Police Service is continuing their watch for a missing 31-year-old man, according to Heartland News. Caleb Paratich, or Paratich, was last seen on Sunday, May 31st at approximately 6:45 p.m. Investigators are asking those with surveillance cameras in the West Edmonton neighborhoods of Starling, Trumpeter, Winterburn Road, and Glendale Golf Course, and the area surrounding Big Lake, to check any footage between the hours of 6:45 and 10 p.m. on May 31st for anyone matching Caleb's description. For a picture of Caleb and more information, heartlandnews.ca. 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

0: Good morning, I'm Neil Morrison. This is Mix 1079, Edmonton's perfect music mix. 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

0: Good morning, I'm Neil Morris, and reach out anytime, 778. Wait a minute, that's my home phone number. 780-998-1079. If there's one thing that does not mean anything, and yet local TV news stations and some radio stations continue to mention, polls. If you follow, you also know that just because a poll tells us one thing, it doesn't mean that that's the way things are. But if you want to believe they actually have any sort of validity, Global News hired Ipsos, a polling company, and asked them to ask a small percentage of the public what they thought of the job Premier Smith was doing when it comes to two issues, being the premier and how she's handling the separation situation. And guess what? Only 38% of Albertans polled approve of the job she's doing as the premier. And only 33% apparently approve of how she's dealt with the separation issue thus far. What we do know about polls, who has time to answer so many questions? And just to put it in perspective, while it's always preached to most in their workspace, focus on the positive and not the negative. Polls and pollsters do everything in their power to put the negative front and center. And of course, staying positive while talking about this, those who really understand polls truly understand that the only positive is the negative that they bring forward. Not saying, just saying. And how about opposition leader Naheed Nenshi? He gets a negative approval rating too, despite just showing up every day in Parliament wearing a suit that doesn't fit him properly.
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1: Now this update from the Canadian Press. Air Canada says a former pilot has been fined by Transport Canada for serving as a captain without the required airline transport pilot license. The airline says the pilot held a valid commercial license but was promoted to captain without the necessary certification. British Columbia health officials say a Yukon resident who contracted hantavirus during a cruise ship outbreak has recovered and been released from hospital. The person is one of four Canadians believed to have been exposed aboard the MV Hondes during a voyage from Argentina to Antarctica. The Global Energy Show opens today in Calgary with the Federal Natural Resources Minister Tim Hodgson delivering a speech on building Canada as an energy superpower. The three-day conference will also feature Alberta Premier Danielle Smith and BC Energy Minister Adrian Dix. And Canadian soccer legend Christine Sinclair says the men's national team will face unique pressure when it opens the World Cup at home Friday in Toronto. From the Canadian Press, I'm David Augustine.
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2: 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Mainly sunny today, increasing cloudiness early in the afternoon, high today of 21. Sunrise this morning was at 5.06 a.m. Sunset, not until 10 p.m. That gives us 16 hours, 54 minutes of daylight. Perfect for that twilight tee off, Zach.
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0: Remember, kids, we're only a few months away from Pickle Fest. Hi, it's Neil. This is Mix 107.9, Edmonton's perfect music mix. Pickle Fest, Edmonton, 2026, Saturday, October 17th at Fan Park in the Ice District. The brine lineup includes every single thing that has to do with pickles. Hate to be the bearer of bad news, but according to Pickle Fest Canada's website, VIP passes are already sold out. Plenty of general admission tickets remain. I know, so many questions. Where do I buy tickets? Do tickets include food and drinks? Will there be tickets at the door? Do I have to watch where I sit when I'm there? Are dogs allowed? Can I bring the kids? What happens if it rains? Is it true there's something called Show Us Your Pickle? Heck yeah, there is. Can I leave and re-enter? Everything pickles at Pickle Fest, October 17th. I warn you now, don't drink the pickle beer. For full information and to find out more about the mighty pickle, Pickle Fest Canada's website.
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1: Good morning and welcome to Tuesday. I'm Neil Morrison. Win a pair of tickets to see White Horse with special guest Chloe Doucette at Festival Place, Sherwood Park, on June 17th. All you have to do is text us anytime, 780-998-1079, and enter the keyword White Horse for your chance to win tickets. On this Tuesday morning, we see that it's going to be a lovely day today. Mainly sunny, increasing cloudiness early in the afternoon. High today, 21 degrees. Here's some not-so-great news from Heartland News in case you missed it. Edmonton was recently ranked at 38th out of 46 cities across Canada when it comes to fitness and health. This according to a new report released by MedExpress. Me neither. The cities were ranked based on access to fitness spaces such as gyms, yoga, and Pilates studios. Health markets were also investigation, with high numbers of health markets and juice and smoothie bars contributing to a higher score. To read the entire news story, head on over to heartlandnews.ca. 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
2: Now this update from the Canadian Press. Peel Regional Police are expected to provide an update today on an investigation involving a former Air Canada pilot. Air Canada says the pilot was fined by Transport Canada after serving as a captain without the required airline transport pilot license. More than 600 workers at Victoria, BC's Fairmont Express have ratified a new four-year collective agreement. Unifor Local 4276 says 91% of members who voted supported the deal. The agreement includes a 17.75% wage increase along with improvements to vacation, sick days, and benefits. Ottawa has begun public consultations on the fate of Toronto's Island Airport. Transport Canada says it is seeking feedback on issues such as noise, environmental and economic considerations, and quality of life in nearby communities. And Vancouver Barber Ramon Peleo says Canada's growing Latin American community is eager for the World Cup. Peleo, who moved from Mexico 8 years ago, owns a barbershop near BC Play Stadium that serves as a community hub. From the Canadian Press, I'm David Augustine.
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3: Good Tuesday morning to you. I'm Neil Morrison. Here's your Mix 107.9 weather. Nice, not so nice. Nice, not so nice. That's the way the days look this week. Today, nice. Mainly sunny, increasing cloudiness early this afternoon. High at 21. Normals for this time of year, highs are 21 and lows are 9. Sunrise at 5:06 a.m., sunset at 10 p.m. That'll give us 16 hours, 54 minutes of daylight.
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Good morning. I'm Neil Morrison. We here at Mix 107.9 and Heartland News still looking to enter your favorite teacher as next month's Teacher of the Month. 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Ms. Watts is our latest Teacher of the Month. We visited her in her grade 5 and 6 class at Ecole Dunluce School in Edmonton back on May 21st. 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

0: 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You're listening to Mix 107.9. 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Loblaw Group announcing they're bringing back the yellow and black no-name brand frozen concentrated drinks to its stores across the country. 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It's good when you add water, but on their own, absolute frozen hell. The new old products are expected to be in stores before the end of the month. And for those who remember them, like myself, I guess it's like reliving your youth without the awkward teenage acne.
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0: Good Tuesday morning to you. I'm Neil Morrison. Here's your Mix 1079 weather. Nice, not so nice. Nice, not so nice. That's the way the days look this week. Today, nice. Mainly sunny, increasing cloudiness early this afternoon. High of 21. Normals for this time of year, highs are 21 and lows are 9. Sunrise at 5:06 a.m., sunset at 10 p.m. That'll give us 16 hours, 54 minutes of daylight.
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0: Hey there, it's Neil. Thanks so much for listening today. I'm out of here. But before I do go, let's get to it. Three final fact. Number one, a grocery store chain in Australia is taking measures to curb shoplifting. In meat products, they're putting GPS tracking devices. If the tracker hasn't been deactivated at the checkout, an alarm will sound. We haven't seen that here yet, but as we know, most clothing stores and more expensive items already have a similar system. Number two, Superman comic books are a collector's item, and they're worth thousands and thousands of dollars. But the very first Superman comic is worth more than that. Recently at auction, the very first comic that introduced Superman sold for $6 million U.S. Rob Christie money. Heritage Auctions out of Texas sold the comic to an undisclosed individual whom I'm sure still lives in their parents' basement. Grow up already. They're comics. Inner voice, Neil. Inner voice. The previous record of a comic book sold was back in 2002 when a comic sold for $5.2 million. And number three, in the heart of Paris, France, every year, there's a race that dates back years. Bartenders and servers from the city gather for a 1.9 kilometer course through the streets dressed in traditional white shirts, black pants, and aprons, all while holding a tray and a single glass of water, a cup of coffee, and a croissant. To win, they must compete the course without running and without dropping anything on their tray. The race is called Course du Café, the coffee race, and it's been held for the past 110 years.
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1: Now this update from the Canadian Press. Canada is imposing another round of sanctions on Israelis accused of extremist settler violence in the West Bank 2 years after listing 4 settlers. Israel has occupied the West Bank since 1967, and settlers there have been building communities that Canada and many other countries say violate international law. Canada's merchandise trade surplus widened to $2.7 billion in April, up from $1.8 billion in March. Statistics Canada says the increase was driven by a 9.7% jump in energy exports, as higher oil prices helped push total exports to a record $75.2 billion. Canada Land host Jesse Brown has apologized in court to Teresa Kielberger and retracted allegations made in a 2021 podcast episode about her handling of We Organization donations. And Canadian Gabriel Diallo has been eliminated in the first round of the Libema Open, losing 6-4, 3-6, 7-5 to France's Adrian Manarino. From the Canadian Press, I'm David Augustine.
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2: Good Tuesday morning to you. I'm Neil Morrison. Here's your Mix 107.9 weather. Nice, not so nice. Nice, not so nice. That's the way the days look this week. Today, nice. Mainly sunny, increasing cloudiness early this afternoon. High at 21. Normals for this time of year, highs are 21 and lows are 9. Sunrise at 5:06 a.m., sunset at 10 p.m. That'll give us 16 hours, 54 minutes of daylight.

0: 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All righty, my intelligent listeners, I have a question for you, personal question. When was the last time you made a new friend? It turns out, for the average person, it's been 5 years since they made a new friend. We reach peak popularity as far as the amount of friends we have at the age of 21, say the experts. After that, our friends list dwindles. And according to data from the General Social Survey, the number of people who say they have no close friends has tripled in recent decades. And now, we may have a clue why making adult friends is so difficult. It takes a lot of time. The University of Kansas looked into how long it takes to make a new friend. Communications professor Jeffrey Hall led the research and found it takes 50 hours of time together to go from being mere acquaintances to casual friends, and more than 200 hours of togetherness before you can consider somebody your close friend. So what's the first step to making new friends? Compliments. Studies show genuine compliments make people more likely to remember you and think more highly of you. And here's one compliment that can't lose. It comes from the book, How to Start a Conversation and Make Friends. Say this: "You crack me up," or "You have a great sense of humor." Everybody wants to think they have a great sense of humor. If you validate that, it really resonates. And here's another reason that's one of the best all-purpose compliments: because you can't be funny without being smart.
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1: Well, here's some good news. We're all officially never too old to lose weight, according to new research from the University of Warwick in the UK. And it should be encouraging to anybody who's considering giving up on losing weight simply because they think it gets harder with age. Actually, this new study tells us the opposite is true. Researchers recruited hundreds of people of all ages who were classified as being morbidly obese, meaning they were more than 100 pounds overweight. Then participants were put on a weight loss program that included getting more exercise and eating a healthier diet. The result? Everyone lost about 7% of their body weight on average, but the participants over age 60 wound up losing their weight in 20% less time than those who were younger. It's likely because age often builds our resilience, and we're more willing to follow through with a plan no matter how challenging it seems at first. And researchers say, don't miss this, because where younger people can often get away with slacking off and carrying a few extra pounds, being overweight actually becomes more dangerous as we age. Now you have purpose, right? It's like gaining weight is linked to a higher risk for developing conditions like diabetes, arthritis, and heart disease. So, bottom line in this, don't let your age be a barrier to weight loss. It can happen.
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1: From our dating and relationship files, here we go with the latest roundup of what works in dating profiles and what doesn't, according to a new survey by virtualdatingassistance.com. We're going to start with a few guidelines that do work. When describing yourself, experts say focus on using positive adjectives, including creative, healthy, and adventurous. Those automatically make you 33% more likely to get responses. Also, any words that highlight your passions will increase your dating responses by 21%. So think reading, surfing, grilling, and yoga. Researchers say most people associate passion with ambition, which is highly attractive. So what doesn't work in dating profiles? Avoid shortcut expressions like typing L-U-V instead of writing out L-O-V-E, love, or the letters U-R instead of the words U-R. They'll automatically, say the experts, make you 36% less likely to get a response because they make you look immature. And then, never ever on a dating profile talk about an ex. Researchers say it's the top dating profile turnoff because it signals you still haven't gotten over a past relationship, and it cuts your odds of getting responses by a whopping 83%.
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0: Mix 107.9, Edmonton's perfect music mix. Let's talk dating, because when you think dating advice, think of me and Gib.
1: Yeah.
0: I just did the math. You know, together we have 54 years of marriage.
1: Yeah.
0: When it comes to first dates.
2: Not you and I.
0: Yeah, I think they know. Maybe not. A lot of people go for the standard dinner or drinks, but now Professor Gino, somebody, Francesca Gino, found that the best time to go on a date is for breakfast.
2: Oh, yeah.
0: Or meeting for a late morning coffee. She says your mental resources will be fresher and you'll be more present and pleasant. But you don't eat breakfast.
2: I don't eat breakfast. I understand the concept that, like, look, you're going to put the best version of yourself together at that time in the morning, a mid-morning breakfast, a late coffee. Yes, absolutely. But two things. One is there is... While you're the best version of yourself, it is not the most romantic time of day. The light is the harshest. You're not likely to end in a little makeout, you know. So there are things that keep you from it being an ideal daytime. Like,
0: can you imagine going in for a kiss at like 4 o'clock in the morning?
2: No, at 10 a.m. No one wants to be kissed at 10 a.m. Like, get out of here. I got work to do. So yes, best version of yourself, not the best lighting, not the most romantic. Yeah,
0: can you move the briefcase, please?
2: I gotta catch a train.
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0: 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All right, I have good news for migraine sufferers and ice cream lovers like me. Frozen treats can actually help migraines. This is according to the University of Hawaii. It works because eating something frozen lowers the brain's temperature. This constricts blood vessels and can shut down head pain. And that brain chilling effect reduces migraine pain by over 30% in 30 minutes. So next time head pain strikes, try eating some ice cream.
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1: Welcome back to the John Tisch Radio Show. I am your host, a survivor of horrible back pain for about 2 or 3 years. I ended up, I had broken my back in college. I ended up having to get surgery, which from Dr. Ronald Moscovich from NYU Langone. He did a great job. But surgery is not for everybody, right? And most people aren't going to need it. They just need something else. So if your back is hurting, the doctors at the Mayo Clinic say, turn up the heat, quote unquote. They say that warming up a sore back provides nearly 35% more pain relief than taking of ibuprofen. And it often works within about 20 minutes heat. It's because according to inflammation expert and biochemist Dr. Barry Sears, heat is going to relax your tight muscles. That increases blood flow to your injured tissues and flushes out pain-triggering compounds. I always thought it was cold. Anyway, heat up your back by taking a steamy bath, or the experts say, use a hot water bottle. You can use heat wraps or an electric heating pad. And they say you should absolutely have some relief.
2: IFYL. Intelligence for your life.
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1: Now this update from the Canadian press. Peel Regional Police have charged a former Air Canada captain accused of flying hundreds of flights over 17 years using fraudulent licenses. The Barrie, Ontario pilot faces charges including fraud, forged documents, and public mischief. Prime Minister Mark Carney says the opening of the Gordie Howe International Bridge is good news and a symbol of the enduring Canada-U.S. relationship. A ribbon-cutting ceremony for the bridge linking Windsor and Detroit is set for Friday. Prime Minister Carney's government is expected to introduce its Digital Safety Act as early as tomorrow. Culture Minister Mark Miller says the legislation is needed to better protect children online. Many reports are suggesting the bill could ban social media use for children under 16. And Cineplex says its May box office revenue rose to $60.5 million, up from $55.3 million a year earlier, and its strongest May performance since 2019. The company also reported record monthly concession spending per customer during the month. From the Canadian press, I'm David Augustine.
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2: Good Tuesday morning to you. I'm Neil Morrison. Here's your Mix 107.9 weather. Nice, not so nice. Nice, not so nice. That's the way the days look this week. Today, nice. Mainly sunny, increasing cloudiness early this afternoon. High at 21. Normals for this time of year, highs are 21 and lows are 9. Sunrise at 5:06 a.m., sunset at 10 p.m. That'll give us 16 hours, 54 minutes of daylight.
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0: 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Get ready to move from the place you are right now in your life to the place you were meant to be. This is Intelligence for Your Life. My name is John Tesh, and this next study is going to make you look at the contents of your grocery cart in a new way, I believe, because it turns out how you shop and the things you buy at the grocery store can absolutely predict whether you pay your credit card bills on time. Listen to this. Marketing professors from Rice and Notre Dame universities, they analyzed consumer data from 30,000 people. They found that people with consistent grocery shopping habits were more likely to pay their credit card bills on time, which means people who tend to shop on the same day of the week, who spend about the same amount each month, and buy similar items each time they shop, and take advantage of deals and sales. The researchers also discovered that the things people buy correlates to how they manage their money. For example, shoppers who regularly buy cigarettes or energy drinks, they happen to be more likely to miss credit card payments. Those who regularly buy fresh milk or salad dressing, they tend to pay their bills on time. Basically, the researchers found if you're conscientious about what you buy, you're probably conscientious about your money habits as well. Fascinating.
1: Intelligence for Your Life.
0: And coming up, is there somebody from your past that you've thought about reaching out to, but because so many years have passed, you've talked yourself out of getting in touch? Boy, this is so me. A couple of different people. In a moment, I'm going to tell you about new research that'll give you and I a push to make that call to a long-lost friend or loved one.

0: 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It's like a warm hug on a cold day. Always makes you feel good.
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1: So I'm here to tell you the most common regret people have is losing touch with a loved one, like a family member or a close friend. These are called connection regrets. They're very real. We often think about reaching out. We hold back because we think the other person doesn't want to hear from us. It's been too long. Well, if that scenario sounds familiar, here's why you should reach out anyway. And I just did this with one of my friends. Most of us underestimate how much others will truly enjoy hearing from us. A new study from the University of Pittsburgh looked into this. They challenged thousands of people to send random check-in messages to someone from their past who they've lost touch with. The messages could be as simple as, "Hey, I just thought I'd reach out to say hello." And participants were asked to guess how well their check-ins would be received or if they would be acknowledged at all. The result, most people assume their out-of-the-blue messages would come across as weird or unwelcome or even creepy, but almost unanimously, the people receiving the messages said they truly appreciated hearing from their old friends. The researchers say we hesitate to reach out because we fear too much time has passed and we worry about rejection. But this study shows the exact opposite happens. So, if you've been thinking about calling or texting an old friend, you got to stop hesitating and go for it. That one move is proven to help you live life with fewer regrets.
2: Intelligence for your life.
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0: 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All right, intelligent people, if you're only going to do one do-it-yourself project this weekend, I want you to plant a garden, and here's why. First, it's a workout. Health and wellness expert Jeffrey Rostuccio, who wrote Get Fit Through Gardening, estimates that pulling weeds burns about 180 calories an hour, every hour, about the same as taking a brisk walk. And shoveling dirt exercises the muscles in your legs, arms, and core. Gardening also will boost your mental health. A study in the Journal of Health Psychology found that people who gardened for just 30 minutes had much lower levels of stress hormones compared to those who kick back with a good book. That's because the microbes in the soil, it triggers production of the feel-good hormone serotonin. And if you have kids, consider this. Studies show children who work in a garden eat more vegetables and less junk food. In fact, getting your kids gardening has tons of benefits because it helps them learn responsibility, patience, and cause and effect. And they'll be more likely to try and love the vegetables they help grow. You might even encourage your child's school to install a garden because studies show that since gardening requires teamwork and cooperation, it helps improve children's behavior, social skills, even their test scores. Hello.
1: Answering the questions that your smartphone can't. Intelligence for your life.

0: 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Mix 107.9. All right, ladies, here we go. It's time for you to weigh in. You can reach me at john@tesh.com or on our Facebook page. A study has found that women are more attracted to men who talk quickly because it's a sign of confidence. What do you think, Gibb Jordan?
1: Oh, well, that's crazy. I can't believe that. That's amazing. I can't believe that that's the case.
0: My wife is not that way.
1: She gets mad because she can't process the information quickly enough when you talk too quickly. Also, it's another thing that you learn when you start speaking in public more often is that you need to just naturally slow down because the adrenaline makes you talk fast. However, being passionate about something makes you talk quickly. You want to get all of that information out there. Being passionate about something is unbelievably attractive. So if you are confident and passionate, that is going to come across in speaking quickly and loudly and firmly. Now, this does not mean, I would say, don't use this as like a life hack on a first date and work on a bunch of tongue twisters and talk super fast on your first date and be like, oh, aren't I attractive? That's going to be weird. But find the topics that light you up and make you want to talk quickly and confidently and try to naturally bring those into the conversation.
0: Maybe this is why rodeo announcers and auctioneers are so popular with the ladies.
1: Are they?
0: I'm just going to say that.
1: Can you?
0: That's our
1: right
0: next.
1: Now there's an auctioneer. They go, that, yeah, man, I. Poof.
0: That's our next study. Hey, we're going to let us.
1: The guy from the micro machines commercial is killing it. Yeah.
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1: Okay, intelligent people, when you're cooped up inside, I just want you to sniff some rose essential oil. You can get this stuff easily on Amazon. According to the neurologist at the Smell and Taste Treatment and Research Foundation, one whiff of rose oil will help you feel calmer and happier for a full 90 minutes straight. Now, this works by calming your brain's anxiety center and increasing production of alpha waves, which promote relaxation. So remember, one sniff of rose essential oil and you'll feel better for the next 90 minutes.
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1: All right, my exercise fanatics, I count myself among you. How many squats do you think you can do? How many miles do you think you can run? So it turns out answering questions like this in your head will enhance your workout, and I'm going to prove it. Dr. Jane McGonigal is a performance studies expert. She says simply making a prediction in your head will trigger the brain to pump out more of the feel-good chemical dopamine. That can help you work harder without feeling like you're exerting yourself more. Did you get that? Simply making a prediction in your head will trigger the brain to pump out more dopamine, because the increased dopamine gives you a bigger sense of determination and also distracts your mind from focusing on the effort you're making. I would love for my mind to be distracted so I'm not suffering. So just before you start your run, you should guesstimate how long it'll take you to do your first mile. You'll end up pushing yourself to make that time or beat it. Now go out and try it.
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2: Now this update from the Canadian Press. Chief Justice Richard Wagner says artificial intelligence is creating both opportunities and challenges for Canada's courts. Wagner says it's becoming increasingly important to distinguish fact from fiction as AI-generated information spreads more quickly. Housing advocate Eric Lombardi has entered the race to lead the Ontario Liberal Party. Lombardi says he would focus on growing the economy to support improvements in healthcare and education. Liberal MP Judy Scrow says Canadian MPs will visit Taiwan in October, despite warnings from China's ambassador that such trips harm relations with Beijing. Scrow says Liberal and Conservative members of the Canada-Taiwan Parliamentary Friendship Group plan to travel to Taiwan during the week of October 11th. And the Canada Mortgage and Housing Corporation says rental prices are falling in several major cities as new housing supply increases and population growth slows. The agency says asking rents have declined in markets including Toronto, Vancouver, Calgary, and Ottawa. From the Canadian Press, I'm David Augustine.
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0: Mix 1079, Edmonton's perfect music mix. My name is John Tesh. It's Intelligence for Your Life, and I'm going to go out on a limb here and say this is just what you need right now. Encouragement and intelligence for your life. And if you want the best chance of fighting off a disease, experts say start by reducing your salt intake. I didn't see this one coming. There are several risks associated with a high salt diet, including high blood pressure, heart attack, and stroke. But now a new study reveals that a high salt intake also leads to a compromised immune system. The World Health Organization recommends adults limit their salt intake to about 1 teaspoon or 2,000 milligrams per day, the equivalent of what's in a Big Mac and an order of fries. It may seem like a lot, but the average North American consumes 70% more than that on a daily basis. Researchers at the University of Bonn in Germany say they say too much salt can weaken our immune system, particularly our defense against infections. Here's what happens. As the kidneys filter blood, the presence of salt prompts a certain hormone to build up in the body, which impairs a common type of immune cell. The result is disease-causing pathogens accumulate and infections just heal more slowly. So for the best protection against infections, hello, and a stronger immune system, we got to cut down on our salt intake.
1: I-F-Y-L. Intelligence for your life.
0: And coming up, if you want to go on a weekend getaway to relax, de-stress, and have some fun, I'm totally in favor of this. Just don't plan every second of your time. I'll explain in a moment why the Journal of Consumer Psychology says not planning will have a bigger impact on your long-term happiness.

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1: So, I hear you want to take a weekend getaway to relax, de-stress, and have some fun. Okay, do it. Just don't plan every second or have preconceived ideas about how you'll spend your time. This is from the Journal of Consumer Psychology. It turns out it'll have a bigger impact on your long-term happiness if you don't plan stuff out. In a recent study, people who had open-ended happiness goals for their experiences reported feeling much more joyful than people who had fixed and precise goals. That's because if we expect to do certain things or schedule certain experiences and those expectations are not met, we feel let down. But if we don't have an agenda besides just enjoying ourselves, we stay open to a wider range of experiences that can trigger positive emotions. So, the journal's recommendation is that we plan a weekend away, set a goal of enjoying ourselves, and then leave ourselves open to what happens. It'll have a longer-lasting impact on overall happiness.
2: Intelligence for your life.
0: And coming up, the most recent surveys show that our number one source of stress is still money. Clinical psychologist Dr. Amy Darimus says money stress is now being directly connected to poor health and failed relationships. So, in a moment, I'll explain why the effect of financial stress is so profound, and I'll give you a solution to help you solve it.
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0: Mix 107.9, St. Albert's perfect music mix. Well, it seems like this will never go away. Financial stress, still a big problem for many people. A recent study found that 45% of people said money was their top source of stress. And clinical psychologist Dr. Amy Darama says it can affect your health, relationships, even how you think. For example, money stress causes us to make terrible choices in everything from what to eat to how to behave. Dr. Darama says it's because stress reduces electrical activity in the frontal lobes of the brain, but we need those frontal lobes to be firing on all cylinders because they help with skills like problem solving, concentration, planning, and impulse control. So when we're stressed about money, we end up making more impulsive decisions. Money issues can also make you very sick. 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

0: 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Here we go. Gib Gerard with the latest study conducted by the market research company Propeller Insights. 30% of singles now say having incompatible TV preferences would prevent them from moving forward with a relationship.
1: I know. It's binging.
0: Yeah.
1: Binging is the reason. So it used to be, you know.
0: Why can't you just agree to disagree? I mean, I guess it's.
1: So you have a house where there's rooms with different TVs, right? So if your wife wants to watch you can go watch something else. Yeah. And a lot of people with multiple screens, they can do that now. But a lot of people, they still have one living room where they watch one television.
0: Yeah, but don't you think, I mean, as far as dating, right, singles, don't you think it's also about conversations?
1: It's about conversations, and it's about the fact that it's 8 hours a week now as opposed to half an hour a
0: week. That's the average?
1: Well, I don't think that's below average. I think it's way up.
0: But if you
1: had a show, if you liked Friends and your wife liked House Hunters, right? That's half an hour each week where you guys were watching something different. And then the rest of the time you could bond. But now if you're really into a certain kind of show and your spouse is not, what are you supposed to do every night? That's the only time you get together is sitting there binging shows. What do you, you know, all of a sudden you're drifting apart.
0: Yeah, it's a good point.
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0: 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Hey, has this ever happened to you? You're driving and you're not 100% sure where you're going. So as you're looking at street signs and street numbers, you turn down the radio so you can think, I do this all the time. Well, now you and I know there's a reason. It's because the brain only has a limited amount of cognitive power at any given time. So if you know where you're going and you don't have to think about it, crank the radio. If you're searching for an address, you'll need to turn it down so your brain can stop processing the music and start processing driving directions.
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1: Here's a fascinating piece of intel. Did you know that people living in high-rise and penthouse apartments are more likely to die from a heart attack? It's not the apartment. It's the long elevator ride to and from help. According to an analysis of 8,000 cardiac arrest cases by the Canadian Medical Association, they found people are twice as likely to survive a heart attack if they live below the third floor than above it. In fact, less than 1% of people in the study living above the 16th floor survived.
2: Wow.
1: It has nothing to do with ambulances arriving quickly. But when emergency personnel have to take a long elevator ride to get to you, you may be meeting your maker before they reach the penthouse. And for every minute access to a defibrillator is delayed, there's a 10% drop in the chance of survival. Something to think about before you move up to that penthouse. Hello.
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1: Now this update from the Canadian Press. The Supreme Court's Chief Justice says new technologies offer opportunities to improve access and efficiency. But Richard Wagner told his annual news conference AI also makes it more difficult to distinguish fact from fiction. PQ leader Paul St-Pierre Plamondon says a Parti Québécois government would pull Quebec out of the federal high-speed rail plan to link Toronto and Quebec City. He argues the project risks becoming a costly financial failure. A U.S. Army helicopter crew has been rescued near the Strait of Hormuz by an unmanned boat. Their Apache attack helicopter crashed near the strait earlier today. A new study led by a BC researcher used ancient squirrel droppings from the Yukon to construct ecosystems dating back as far as 700,000 years. The frozen pellets revealed evidence of ancient plants and animals, including woolly mammoths. Researchers say it could offer insights into future Arctic climate conditions. From the Canadian Press, I'm Jason White.
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0: 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Welcome to the John Tesh Radio Show, intelligence for your life. You know, when it comes to staying healthy, there has been an increased focus on boosting our immune system. But it turns out you don't need supplements or a special diet. What you need to strengthen your immune system is a daily hug. Yeah. According to the journal Psychological Science, every time we hug a loved one, we give our immune system a powerful boost. In a global study, people were purposely exposed to a cold virus, but those who got the most hugs, they were significantly less likely to get sick. Because when we're stressed out, our immune function is suppressed and we're more vulnerable to infection. But a hug and the emotional support we feel through that physical contact, it dials down our stress, powers up our immune system, and our ability to fight off infections. Awesome.
1: Intelligence for your life with John Tesh.
0: And coming up, swimming pools and toddlers are a dangerous combination these days. So in a moment, I'm going to share some facts you can share with your friends and family about water safety, including why half of all child drownings now occur within 25 yards of an adult.

0: Mix 1079, Edmonton's perfect music mix. Okay, it's time for a crucial summer swimming reality check. Every summer in North America, two children under the age of 14 drown every day. Two, every day. 94% of toddlers who drown die in portable pools in less than 4 feet of water. Half of all childhood drownings occur within 25 yards of an adult. So here are some water safety facts. The latest ones, they come from Kate Carr, Chief Executive Officer of Safe Kids Worldwide. First, and this is so important, you may have no idea your kid is drowning. You may not hear them cry out or see them struggle. It's not like you see on TV. So if your head is buried in your phone, you may have no idea until it's too late. Most drowning victims are so focused on getting their head above water just to breathe, they cannot scream or wave. They simply sink underwater silently, which is why parents should never take their eyes off kids around water. But then you hear that one in three parents admit to leaving children unsupervised near water while they step away to get a drink or answer the phone. But don't forget this statistic. Once a child starts struggling, you have less than 60 seconds to save their life. And swimming lessons don't make a child water safe. Water safe means being able to jump into water over their head, float, or tread water for 1 minute, swim 25 yards, and get out of the water without a ladder. And finally, if you have a child or a grandchild, learn CPR. In an emergency, doing CPR until paramedics arrive can mean the difference between life and death.
1: Now that's intelligence for your life.
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So, my friends, I know this may feel goofy and uncomfortable even, but the next time you look in the mirror, we want you to thank your body for all it does for you. The journal Psychology of Women, for example, found that when you do this, it improves your self-confidence. In their study, when women wrote a few sentences focused on self-compassion and gratitude for their body and its functions, like my legs are strong and they help me get where I need to go, their body image improved dramatically. It's because focusing on your strengths and capabilities, it shifts your focus away from physical measures of self-worth, like how you look to others. And according to the University of Texas, people who practice self-compassion have less stress and depression overall, and they have more self-confidence. Being kind to yourself also leads to stronger immune function and lower risk for heart disease. So bottom lining this, the next time you look in the mirror, thank your body for all it does for you.

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1: All right, Gib Gerard, we now know what names pet owners are choosing most often. So let's see what you think about this. 1 in 3 give their pet a human name like Lucy or Arthur.
2: Or Leroy.
1: Right, that's our dog. 1 in 4 people name their pet after food, like Meatball or Oreo.
2: Love it.
1: I've heard these. Others give their pet a traditional pet name like Fido or Fluffy. But veterinarian Roger Welton says you got to pick a 2-syllable name like Buddy or Molly, because a name with 1 syllable like Rex or Max sounds too similar to a command.
2: So before we even started doing this show, you and I used to enjoy tidbits like this. We would enjoy tidbits of information. And this was one of those things that I had internalized when I was, I want to say, 12 years old when we got our dog, Christy. I had heard this exact thing, that you want a name that ends in Y that's 2 syllables. It's why we named our dog Christy, because of this exact story. So it's not new news, but it is good to be reminded of it. This is the kind of stuff that you just hold, take it with you. And the next time you get a pet, or you're sitting at the water cooler, if people even do that anymore, or the coffee bar, and you tell them this little piece of information, that you want to name your pet 2-syllable words that ends in Y.
1: There it is.
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Mix 107.9. So I'm sure you've heard us say that standing tall, hands on hips, feet shoulder width apart is a power pose like the stance Superman or Wonder Woman would have. That's because taking up more space signals power. It not only tells others you're important, it tells your own brain to start pumping out more testosterone. Well, another way to appear powerful is by making your voice take up more space. And this comes from one of my favorite authors, Harvard researcher and body language expert Amy Cuddy. She says, instead of speaking quickly, slow down and spread your words out. Pause when you need to instead of filling the silence with and you know. You'll feel calmer and more confident, and the audience will be more receptive to what you're saying. Make your voice take up more space.

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1: So did you know, my friends, that we tend to have our most creative ideas right around mid-morning? This is according to Cornell University neurologist Dr. David Perlmutter, and he recommends taking advantage of that creative brain power surge by making your environment totally quiet for half an hour between 10 and 10:30 a.m. Totally quiet. He says that half hour of quiet is going to help increase communication between 11 different areas of your brain, which can boost your concentration and productivity by more than 70%. As an added bonus, that 30 minutes of quiet will boost your mood for the next 2 hours. Grab a pair of earplugs or noise-canceling headphones. Get ready for a surge of creativity.
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1: Now this update from the Canadian Press. Parliamentarians from both sides of the aisle have gathered to raise the pride flag on Parliament Hill today. Prime Minister Mark Carney says the rights of LGBTQ plus people around the world are backsliding. He's looking forward to participating in pride parades later this month. A former Air Canada captain's accused of piloting hundreds of flights over nearly two decades with fraudulent licenses. Air Canada says safety was never compromised as pilots undergo regular training, and an audit of the airline's other pilots found no issues. The Supreme Court's Chief Justice says money and time are needed for the justice system to adapt to emerging technology like artificial intelligence. Chief Justice Richard Wagner says those investments are critical to maintaining people's trust in the justice system. And TELUS plans to start charging customers for new SIM cards this week, but the company insists the fee does not violate a new ban on activation charges. From the Canadian Press, I'm Jason White.
0: 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Did a fool.
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0: wait for something more. Cause I gotta have faith. Oh, I gotta have faith. Cause I gotta have faith.
1: Edmonton's perfect music mix, Mix 107.9. Making you the smartest person in the room, it's one of our battle cries here on the John Tesh Radio Show with Intelligence for Life. Let's start with some intel for your health. We're going to offer you a natural facelift here and now. It is simply this. Eat more cheddar, more Gouda. And Asiago cheeses. They contain vitamin K2, which is a nutrient proven to improve bone density. And listen, one of the reasons our facial skin starts to sag is because of a loss of density in our facial bones. So eat more of those aged cheeses and see if things don't improve. Again, cheddar, Gouda, and Asiago cheeses. Also, pair that cheese with some cantaloupe, because that's loaded with vitamins A and C, which increases cell turnover and collagen production. That makes skin firmer. We just turned back your clock.
2: Now that's intelligence for your life.
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0: 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Question for you. This is important. Which meal should be the smallest of the day in your world? Here's what the research has found for us. If you've ever had a crazy day, skipped breakfast and picked at lunch at your desk, only to come home at night ravenous, that's a recipe for feeling awful, right? And there's a reason, according to science. People who eat most of their calories in the evening tend to have poor blood sugar metabolism, which could lead to insulin resistance and weight gain. But the journal Pharmacological Research found that people who ate most of their calories at breakfast experienced greater weight loss than those who ate the majority of their calories at dinner, even when they ate the exact same things. So the experts say our biggest meal should be prior to our most active time of day, and our lightest meal should be when we're the least active, and for most people, that's dinner. That's because food is designed to give you energy, and when we eat and aren't active afterward, well, it raises blood sugar, and excess calories get stored as what? Fat.
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0: And coming up, why group exercise for dogs is now the rage and why veterinarians are strongly recommending it. Group exercise for dogs. Next.
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1: Have you heard about this? A lot of people have bunkers, arsenals, or even a flammable moat. I'll explain. It turns out securing homes against invaders has become big business, even for regular working class people. People of all backgrounds are worried about pandemics, nuclear war, financial collapse, and civil unrest. And they want to protect themselves. This is a thing. This has turned into a cash cow for people like Ron Hubbard, the chief executive of Atlas Survival Shelters. His business is booming, but it's not just the ultra-rich who are buying his bunkers. Hubbard has a lot more working-class clients now. An underground bunker can go for $240,000, about half of what it costs to buy an average home. One Midwest family is building a compound surrounded by a moat that can be lit on fire. Now, purchases like this used to be for people on the fringes of society, but last year, a survey found that about one-third of adults were prepping for some sort of a doomsday scenario. And get this, Hubbard's company sells a bunker that's only $20,000. He says this one is for people making 60 grand a year.
2: I was distracted and in traffic. I didn't feel it when the earthquake happened, but it really got me thinking. Were you out drinking? Were you in the living room chilling, watching television? It's been a year now. Think I figured out how to let you go and let communication die out. I know, you know, we know you are down for forever and it's fine. I know, you know, we know we weren't meant for each other and it's fine. But if the world was ending, you'd come over, right? You'd come over and you'd stay the night. Would you love me for the hell of it? All our fears would be irrelevant. If the world was ending, you'd come over, right? The sky'd be falling and I'd hold you tight. And there wouldn't be a reason why we would even have to say goodbye. If the world was ending, you'd come over, right? Right. If the world was ending, you would come over, right? Right.

0: 1079. John Tesh with Gib Gerard, and we're here to tell you music and even just sonic vibrations have the power to heal, and we're going to prove it. This is the latest from neurologist Dr. Barry Bittman from Yamaha. He says, for example, if you snore or sing, snoring occurs when the flabby muscles in your throat collapse and then vibrate as air flows past, but singing tightens the throat muscles.
1: Yeah, you get used to feeling that soft palate, which is the thing that vibrates when you snore. The more you train that, the more you work the muscles that you need to work for singing, the more you're going to open up your airways. Singing is breathing. At its core, when you learn how to sing, 90% of what you're learning is breath technique. And so you can consistently breathe through your vocal cords so that the note stays true the whole time. All of that is good for you. So hum, sing, do whatever you got to do. Mm-hmm. That will open up your throat so that you are better able to not snore.
0: And then when you're blue, listen to Gregorian chants. So the sacred medieval Latin songs performed by monks. No, you should see these videos on YouTube. It's like millions and millions of views. The musical structure of Gregorian chants has been shown to cut blood pressure, reduce stress, even repair our DNA after just a few minutes.
1: Do you remember in the 90s when the Gregorian chant, and then they were like nine different chant CDs that came out at once.
0: And it was like a hip hop beat behind it. It was like,
1: yeah, and they were just, just all whole notes for 7 minutes. it was unbelievable. But look, there's something to it.
0: I'm killing it.
1: It's exactly what it was. It was no different. Even cats purring at a frequency can help your bones heal more quickly. Yeah. So we know that sound has a profound influence on us. And here are just two examples of how you can use it.
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0: 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Welcome back to Intelligence for Your Life. Ever wonder why we eat dessert last? Well, it's because it tastes better that way. Research from the University of Michigan has now found that when we know something is going to be the last thing we eat, we enjoy it more. We think it tastes better. Knowing we're down to our final bites makes us slow down and savor the taste. And when we do that, we think a food is more delicious. But it works with any food, from French fries to cheesecake. If it's the last thing we eat, we enjoy it more.
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0: 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Welcome back to Random Facts here on the John Tesh Radio Program. You can share these with your friends. Let me do three or four of these. We have time for this. Number one, a recent study tells us the average person will spend 5 months of their life complaining. Wow, 5 months. Wow, that's horrible. 35% of men say they never use their credit cards without asking their spouse first. Good for you guys. I do the same thing, sort of. Next, a recent survey found the number one most attractive skill a man can have, according to women, is the ability to cook. The second most attractive skill is playing a musical instrument. And then, according to researchers, free food is the most interesting perk employers can offer their employees. Let's do one more. 78% of women in a recent survey say the thing they regret most about their high school years was their hairstyle. What do you think, ladies? Facebook.com/John Tesh.
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0: Oh, that's so nice of you. We miss you too. Oh, get out of here. You kill me. It's Mike Devine, by the way, checking in. More mixed music. I've got some Walk the Moon this hour. Outkast with that Hey Ya song. Dua Lipa and Counting Crows after this song right here. Right now, Broken Wings, Mr. Mister on Mix.

0: 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So we all know that everything is expensive these days, but we have found a list of things that used to be kind of normal, now feels like it's something that's kind of out of reach. Here are a few things. Vet care, way too expensive, and pet insurance never seems to cover it. Red meat, we'll forget about that. The cost of maintenance on your house, good luck getting anything fixed for a reasonable price. YouTube videos will help save you a lot of money. Cable TV, I remember when it was like $25, but of course I'm old. I remember when pay TV started. There's movie tickets. Hello. That's probably why nobody's been going to the theaters lately. Sneakers. Yeah. Babysitters. Concert tickets. Someone here commented, I once saw Bob Dylan for $6.50. And I can definitely tell you it wasn't in this this century. The dentist, always. And finally, anyhow, someone said in 1955, my parents bought their home for $16,000 and my father made $5,000 a year. That would have taken just over 5 years to get that. Anyway, today, the same house would sell for $1.7 million, and it wouldn't take 3 years to get that paid off. I got music from Outkast and Walk the Moon next right here on Mix.
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0: 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That's Daniel Powter on Mix 107.9, Sherwood Park's perfect music mix. 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I've got a couple of tickets to give away, and it's at Festival Place in Sherwood Park on June 17th. 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

0: 1079 Edmonton's Perfect Music Mix. Yes, we have a lot of fun here in the studios. That was I Had Some Help and Post Malone. Hey, we've got your news, weather, and sports coming up only minutes away. We're having so much fun in the studio today. For a Tuesday, we're already getting ready for the news. They're getting that all set and ready to go. We have your news updates every hour, twice an hour during the morning show with Neil Morrison. And we're also the only radio station in Greater Edmonton, keeping you informed around the clock all day, every day. And you can also listen to Mix 107.9 on the iHeartRadio app, just like that. Okay, news coming up at 4 o'clock. I've got room for a couple more here. Some Madonna and Sean Desmond, too.
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1: Now this update from the Canadian Press. An Ontario police officer has been killed in the line of duty during an investigation in Northern Ontario. Police say one person is in custody. Ottawa is extending its gun amnesty while a legal battle plays out at the Supreme Court of Canada. But the extension does not affect a federal compensation program. That's still expected to wrap up by October. The man who paid for a billboard urging Alberta to leave Canada says the town of Taber is ordering it be taken down. He says all the attention has brought in more supporters and donations, and he plans to put up more billboards. Beware of bogus websites claiming to offer FIFA World Cup tickets and hotel packages just days before the tournament begins. Authorities warn the sites are scams meant to trick you into paying for tickets that don't exist or giving up your personal information. From the Canadian Press, I'm Jason White.
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2: Mainly cloudy, 30% chance of showers and a risk of a thunderstorm. Highs of 21. Another risk of a thunderstorm early this evening and a low of 12 degrees. It's 20 degrees right now.
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Bare Naked Ladies on Mix 107.9, Edmonton's perfect music mix. Hey, it's Mike Devine, and this hour, I got more mixed music coming up. Carrie Underwood, Simple Minds. And this one, it's a quarter century young now,

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0: 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And there's Simple Minds finishing off that set. So the teacher of the month for the month of June, the last one of the season, is Mrs. Yockey. We're going to be dropping by her kindergarten class June 11th with a whole bunch of sky-high pizza for the classroom and a pile of great prizes from our amazing partners, including Chris's No Frills, Fort Sask, also the Italian Center Shop, and Dairy Queen, Cranford Way, Sherwood Park. This is the last one of the year. I guess we'll resume that in September when all the kiddies go back to school. Hey, coming up, I've got some Rihanna and Carrie Underwood in the next set right here on Mix 107.9.
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0: 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And before he cheats, here's an interesting story after a song like that. You've ever gone to a wedding and then the pastor will say something like, does anybody object to this? Well, I have a thread here of a bunch of stories where there's times where they actually witnessed real objections. So let's get into this, okay? One woman said, my aunt stood up and said she didn't want to continue with the family with a man like him. The bride ran off crying. Now, they didn't get married that day, but they did end up having a private ceremony later. And the good news is they're still together to this day. One person said a lightning bolt stopped my friend's wedding right at that moment, but then they started later. There's another one here. This one's close to an actual purpose. When the officiant asked, does anybody have any objections? A woman sitting near the back just stood up. She didn't yell or anything. She just said, he's still married to me. The son's in the car. The groom whispered to the woman up there, oh, that woman up back there is out of her mind. Then the woman at the back, she walked up with her phone, showed a whole bunch of photos and marriage certificates and texts and stuff. The bride took off with the veil and left. And finally, someone said, just after the vicar asked that question, does anybody, object? A baby yelled, yeah. It was perfect comedic timing, and everybody still laughs about it to this day as well. Alexander Stewart coming up, and Men Without Hits, Hats, next.
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0: 1, 2, 3, 4 with Feist and some banjos. That's important. Mix 107.9, Edmonton's perfect music mix. I like me some banjo from time to time, I'll tell you. Oh, the Fort Saskatchewan and Lamont County Regional Chamber of Commerce Farmers Market kicked off last Thursday, and it's going to continue every Thursday until September 24th, 4 o'clock until 7 in the CN Station parking lot by Legacy Park. 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Got some Bruno Mars and Miley Cyrus in the next set right here on Mix 107.9.
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0: everybody. All right, that is Miley Cyrus and Flowers on Mix 107.9, Edmonton's perfect music mix. 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News coming up, I've got some Justin Timberlake and some magic next.
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2: Now this update from the Canadian Press. The U.S. says it started attacking Iran after a U.S. Army helicopter crashed off Oman earlier today. U.S. Central Command says the strikes will be a proportional response to what it calls unjustified Iranian aggression. This after U.S. President Donald Trump blamed Iran for downing the helicopter and vowing that the U.S. would respond. Ontario Premier Doug Ford offered his condolences today to the family of a police officer killed in the line of duty. Constable Tarun Bali died after being seriously injured this afternoon during an investigation in northern Ontario. Police say one person is in custody but gave no further details on the incident. And a town in western Manitoba is on high alert after receiving about 190 millimeters of rain since the weekend. The prolonged rainfall has prompted the town of Swan River to declare a state of emergency. From the Canadian Press, I'm Lisa Laporte.
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3: Got some showers happening tonight. Risk of a thunderstorm early this evening and lows of 13 degrees for tomorrow. Mainly cloudy. 30% chance of showers in the morning and a few showers beginning around noon and another risk of a thunderstorm in the afternoon. Highs of 18. 17 right now.
0: The best mix. Sorry.